0: hero player doesn't show up in the big moments, like, that's usually what happens with young players, and they use that as a learning lesson. I mean, we saw in the regular season that he had great growth. He also had some injuries that I think derailed him a little bit at the end of the season. So I'm sorry, Kelvin. I'm unfortunately with Rob on this one.
1: And here's the other one. They paid Chet Holmgren, who didn't play well in the postseason. They believed in him, right? They were like, despite not playing well, they cashed him out. So I'm sure he's looking at that saying that the Thunder had belief in him and his career that he was going to get better, and they just paid him.
0: Yeah, and now, I mean, on the Thunder's end, they made some, you know, financial deliberative concerns elsewhere, you know, laying Lou Dort and Aaron Wiggins and Isaiah Joe Go in different deals. But those are role players, and I think the larger point that you're making is Chet Holmgren is part of their main core team. Same thing with Jalen Duren
1: right. With
0: the Pistons. They're young, and again, in today's NBA, you can trade contracts if it's not a fit later on. So I'm with Jalen Duren. I'm with Rob on this one because, you know, having this kind of blinking contest entering training camp, it seems like it creates more problems than actually, you know, it prevents them with shaving a little bit of money off their payroll.
2: Sign and trade. I'm with that. We got a touchdown, by the way. Steelers just scored.
1: What a long drive that was.
2: This was the one drive. It was like 8-9 minutes, maybe longer. We'll find out the details on that drive in a minute. Mark Funky Comedina on here with us. Real quick, since we're in L.A.
1: 78 yards.
2: 78. How long was it?
1: 17 plays. Wow.
2: Jeez, oh, Pete. Real quick, just you were at Lakers Media Day. Take away from that before we got to go and get you.
1: And is Bronny still there?
2: He is still there.
0: Bronny is still there. Yeah, Rob, I thought you would be there to see Bronny.
1: Yeah.
0: Yeah, takeaways from Lakers Media Day is that Luka Doncic looks in great shape. He's in a great mood. So is the rest of this team. This Slovenia trip really seemed to do wonders with team bonding and getting to know Luka and appreciating that he paid for it. And I think that, you know, there's a lot of questions on this new team, but they're going to be better than they were last season. So, you know, the whole question, are they better without LeBron James? Indeed, they are.
2: Oh, you just made it a matter of fact. All right, so
1: were you there? We didn't get your laugh when JJ. Were you
2: yeah,
1: there?
2: Yeah, I told him he got to run up on me. And
1: no,
2: get
1: when JJ Redick said that the last two starters on the Pistons on the Lakers won't be white.
0: Rob, I laughed wholeheartedly over that. You got to listen to the audio.
1: Are you in there on that laugh? Okay,
0: in there. I laughed. I gave it a laugh.
2: I asked Jake LaRavia about it, and he said he loves it. He said he loves the Minneapolis Lakers. He loves the Snowtime Lakers. He loved that, too. I put a little video up on it. He loved it.
1: Wait a minute. Here we go. We did have Mark's laugh on that.
2: All right, let me hear it. Where's Mark's laugh? Because that sounds like Mark on the phone right now. I can't even mix up. Which one is the audio or him?
1: Mark again, one more time. Is it live or memorable?
2: That's what I'm trying to see.
1: But you know what, Mark? I got to give JJ. I'm not a big JJ Redick fan, but that was funny.
2: That was funny. Well,
0: come on, 250-win seasons. First time a Lakers coach has done that since Phil Jackson.
2: Yeah, oh, dang.
1: That and 290 and a rattle get you on the subway.
0: Wow.
2: All right, Mark, man, appreciate it. Thanks for hopping on with us.
0: I appreciate it. Always good chatting with you guys.
2: Absolutely. All right, Mark Medina.
1: All right,
2: we got Shop Talk on the way. It's the iCup of Fox Sports Radio.
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20: This is KOB4 Chief Meteorologist Eddie Garcia with your forecast. Expecting some breezy conditions overnight, otherwise a low of 49 degrees. For tomorrow, it's going to be mostly sunny, and I'm expecting a high of around 70 degrees with dry conditions all day long.
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26: On the night before Halloween in 1975, 15-year-old Martha Moxley was murdered in the Tony Bellhaven neighborhood of Greenwich, Connecticut. She was rich and beautiful and loved by all who knew her. For decades, despite intense media scrutiny, police failed to make an arrest. In 2000, 25 years after Martha's murder, her one-time neighbor, Michael Skakel, was arrested. He'd been 15, like her, at the time of the crime. He was also a cousin of the Kennedys.
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26: 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Of course Michael Skakel killed his next-door neighbor, Martha Moxley. 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And if you followed the case like I did, I bet you knew it too. My name is Andrew Goldman. I've been a journalist for 30 years. I got involved in this case in 2015. 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

0: That is a foul ball.
1: Again, baseball's like that. Forget everything that happens in the regular season. PCA will probably be the MVP, right? That's the MVP. A 40-40 guy was blazing at season's end, but he couldn't muster a hit in the playoffs. He looked like an outmatched high school kid. So Chicago shows that they're always building for a nice future. I think this season is a nice step in the next direction for them. Before last season's NLDS loss, I think the Cubs hadn't made the playoffs since 2020. So if Cubs fans can wait 108 years, you know, for a World Series, then you can't call this season a failure. It's only been 10 years since 2016.
2: Yeah, I'm going to say it's foul.
0: That is a foul ball.
2: You can't. I mean, I know it was disappointing the way they went out, but they've had a really great season. And it happens. You play two games. Baseball is like that, and you lost. So you can't throw it all out and say it's all done.
3: It's foul for me, too. I mean, you talk about PCA and struggling that was happening there.
0: That is a foul ball.
3: Alex Bergman struggling. How many times have me and you sat here and talked about what Freddie Freeman was not doing or what Mookie was not doing or Aaron Judge not doing? I mean, that happens in baseball. You just don't want to have it happen at that time. But no, listen, when you get a season, you get to the postseason and you've got an MVP, I mean, it's a good season as a fan. We got an MVP. We have got to the postseason. You're not going to win them all, especially in baseball where it's different. Like basketball, if this were the Thunder or the Spurs, it'd be a horrible disappointment. Baseball's a little different in that regard.
2: And JR, I know we're doing things. We appreciate you on Foul Affair, but this is for you because Deshaun Watson.
1: Can I say something? Before I was going off, I was going to say Rob Parker has done it again. He has talked Deshaun Watson into relevance. He's the only person on the face of the earth that did this. Deshaun Watson is blowing the Steelers out. He's playing out of his mind right now, and I hate Rob.
2: We've been having this conversation, and JR knows. And I've been saying all along, it ain't no Johnny come lately. Right. Am I right?
1: I can't believe this. It's happening.
2: And here we go. This is all you need to know.
4: I'm back, baby! I'm back!
3: JR Gamble, appreciate you as always,
2: all
3: man.
2: All I need is baby oil and a massage. Oh, yeah. It's
5: well, listen, Deshaun.
3: I tell you what, the Browns are playing great at home. Their home crowd, obviously we can't hear, but you can see it. We don't have the volume up. The crowd is going crazy.
2: This is a whole second half to go. Yeah. But if you would have told me that they'd be 3-1 with three straight upsets, I picked the Steelers tonight.
3: Yep.
2: I really did. I just was like, he could play well, but
3: still
2: they could lose
3: a good game. And
2: he's playing well.
3: Fair.
2: It's hard.
3: I think even the fans wouldn't have been mad. They played well, they competed, and they lost. But instead, they're up 21-7, about $1.20 or less to go for the Steelers to see if they can get some points on the board before halftime. We'll keep you updated if anything changes. And you have a good one going on. 32-32, 8 minutes second half, in the first half.
2: And the Aces Phillies are threatening, too.
3: The Phillies are threatening. So a lot going on right now. We'll keep you updated. It is Jacobo. 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
8: 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Running, right, pushing. Put him up. Touchdown. Quinshon Judkins. And the Browns take the lead.
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14: This is KOB4 Chief Meteorologist Eddie Garcia with your forecast. Expecting some breezy conditions overnight, otherwise a low of 49 degrees. For tomorrow, it's going to be mostly sunny, and I'm expecting a high of around 70 degrees with dry conditions all day long.
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23: A friend of mine said that what he loves is being the guy standing at the edge of the cliff, waving his arms, going, wait, no, let me look at those first before you throw them away. I think there might be some good stuff in there. I think there might be some stories. I don't think we should throw all those away yet.
21: 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A bizarre tale of two infamous New Yorkers.
24: They booby-trapped their home and turned it into a sealed fortress of ephemera.
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4: There was a murder in Central Ohio that many people still don't want to talk about. The man who committed that crime once sat on death row, but now he's on the run. His name is Lester Eubanks. Lester didn't tunnel out of prison or scale a stone wall. On a December morning in 1973, he and a small group of inmates were granted permission to walk outside prison walls. His handcuffs were taken off. He changed into civilian clothing, and he and three others were driven to a local mall. They were told they could wander the stores and were asked to return to a designated meeting spot. Hours later, all the inmates came back, except Lester Eubanks, and he hasn't been seen since.
5: He had a full plan. The guy had a plan.
6: I was just astounded that this could actually happen.
4: There were many years when it seemed like no one was even looking for Lester. But recently, his whereabouts have become the focus of the U.S. Marshals Service, the federal agents who track fugitives. The case is testing the marshals.
7: Those nine lives are running out, and we're going to catch up with Lester.
4: And is being urged on by those hurt most by Lester's crime.
8: He's had enough free time. He confessed to the crime, and his time is up.
4: I'm Sunny Hostin with ABC News. Over the past year, a team from the ABC News investigative unit joined the search for Lester Eubanks. They uncovered new leads, possible sightings, and at every turn found resistance from those who want Lester Eubanks to be forgotten. What they've uncovered is a case that's about more than murder. It's about family loyalty, a life on the run, and a first-hand look at how the U.S. Marshals are trying to solve one of the oldest fugitive cases in American history. Now they may be closer than ever. From ABC News.
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0: Smith, Mike Harmon live from the Fox Sports Radio studios. Coming up next, we got big stuff on Thursday Night Football. Your dreams can come true, just like they are for the 3-1 Browns. 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
1: Chip. 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Say it. 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
16: This season on Blood Trails, we're following the trail of seven cases that start in the field and end in the shadows, where missing persons reports, half-buried evidence, and whispered suspicions blur the line between hunting story and homicide.
19: I just instantly started freaking out, yelling to the world, what's going on? 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I mean, I'm out in the middle of nowhere. 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
18: 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What do you say? 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And all it was hot.
16: 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Join me as we track the truth through tangled cover and cold case files, where every trail tells a story, and every story leaves its own trail of blood. Blood Trails.
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4: Actor Jim Carrey tying the knot with his girlfriend Mina in a private ceremony in Los Angeles. That's according to a report from TMZ. They made their public debut as a couple at the Caesar Awards in Paris in February, though they had been spotted together privately as far back as 2022. Carrey has been married twice in the past, first marrying former actress and Comedy Store waitress Melissa Womer in 1987 and later Dumb and Dumber co-star Lauren Holly in 1996.
20: When I'm taking a Greyhound.
4: Billy Joel celebrating the 50th anniversary of Turnstiles with a massive box set.
21: The collection will feature 54 previously unreleased demos, rarities, and live recordings. Ahead of its release, Joel has dropped a 1975 band demo of James. The 50th anniversary Turnstiles box set will be out December the 11th. I'm Mark Mayfield.
4: YouTube is entering a deal to extend its rights to stream Coachella through 2030. The deal extension with Golden Voice comes almost 6 months after the platform broadcast the festival led by Sabrina Carpenter, Justin Bieber, and Karol G. The deal also allows YouTube behind-the-scenes access and exclusive artist content. 2027 will mark 15 years of partnership between Golden Voice and YouTube. Miranda Lambert revealing more details about her upcoming album, Crisco. The singer has announced that Ella Langley is featured on the album's opening track, Snakeskin Boots. Crisco will be out October 2nd. That's entertainment. I'm Jennifer Bolsoni.
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0: says this year's Browns team is different. And by the way, Mike, in Tucson, you know every team every year is different because no team brings back the same roster. So technically he's not wrong. Every year, at least a few players change over on the roster. So he's not technically wrong.
1: He's not wrong. He's a Browns fan. But Ben, I can't be quick. I called you because I was so sad and in my feelings today, Ben. Somebody called the health department on me. I got a cease and desist letter. You can't sell barbecue outside of your house because I don't have a permit. Ben, I had a bad day, Ben.
0: I thought you worked at a barbecue restaurant.
1: Ben, I did work at a barbecue restaurant, but the food was so bad. I was a pit master. We reheated stuff every day. And I said, no, I can't do this. So I started selling food outside of my house. But, Ben, I got so big, like content creators came over. If you go to my Instagram, and I sent you a few videos. I do weekly drops, and I got so big where the health department says, we will take your smokers, cease and desist. You can never sell food. Ben, that's why I called you. I'm having a bad day because I invested $600 in tomorrow. I do every Friday. So tomorrow I had three USDA Prime.
0: All right, well, here's what you do. If you can't sell it there, go somewhere you can sell it. They probably, in Phoenix, they don't care about it.
1: That's what my friend said. Hey, leave that address. Go somewhere else. But
0: yeah, if you're making that kind of money, then just go to another spot and then sell the barbecue there. If you've got a following, people will buy it there. There you go. Problem solved. Look at that. We solved your problem. And by the way, don't violate the. You should be clean when you're selling the barbecue. Don't be a. Don't. I don't want to get messy barbecue. I do want messy barbecue, but I want dirty. All right, I got to go. Good luck with the barbecue. Make a lot of money. So you got to name a food dish after me or something like that. All right, it's the Ben Maller Show. Time now for the Who Am I game. This is where we pretend to be somebody else as we call it the Who Am I game. Bo Nix has 11 fourth quarter comebacks, although the last one was bogus, including the playoffs in his career, the third most by any quarterback in his first three seasons since 1950. Only John Elway and me had more. Again, Bo Nix, 11 fourth quarter comebacks, including the playoffs in his career, the third most by any quarterback in his first three seasons since 1950. Only John Elway and me had more. Who am I? Who? The answer. Who? We'll get to it. We'll do it next. However, it's live read time, and it is the B block. What hour is it? Let's find out right now. It's hour number one, and the football season heating up, and every week feels bigger with DraftKings. 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
11: On the night before Halloween in 1975, 15-year-old Martha Moxley was murdered in the Tony Bellhaven neighborhood of Greenwich, Connecticut. She was rich and beautiful and loved by all who knew her. For decades, despite intense media scrutiny, police failed to make an arrest. In 2000, 25 years after Martha's murder, her one-time neighbor, Michael Skakel, was arrested. He'd been 15, like her, at the time of the crime. He was also a cousin of the Kennedys.
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11: 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I read the articles. Of course Michael Skakel killed his next-door neighbor Martha Moxley. He beat her to death with a golf club. 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And if you followed the case like I did, I bet you knew it too. My name is Andrew Goldman. I've been a journalist for 30 years. I got involved in this case in 2015. 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

0: penny picks.
1: No wonder the penny's been doing so bad this season. Penny is going to go with the 49ers.
0: Okay, disagree on that. Disagree. All right, we'll pause for the cause here. We have two more games to get to. And here is, before we get to those two games, we have the always exciting Insta Trivia. And you can answer the Insta Trivia on X at Ben Maller. That's at Ben Maller. Here it is. Now, quarterback blank is 1-10 against the spread in the first four games of a season over the last 3 years. Failing to cover, his team failed to cover by 4.4 points per game. That is the single worst mark of the 17 quarterbacks in the NFL with at least 10 such games in that span. Again, quarterback blank, 1-10 against the spread, first four games of a season over the last three seasons. And that is the worst mark out of 17 quarterbacks who qualify for that statistic. That is the Insta Trivia, the answer. Get to it. We'll do it next. However, it's the B Block, and what hour is it? Let's find out right now. Here we go, here we go, here we go, here we go.
2: Number two.
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18: Here's something pretty disturbing I discovered while researching this podcast. This is what it actually says on the Los Angeles Police Department website. The site states that the Adult Missing Persons Unit investigates 3,200 cases a month, and 70% of those missing people are found or returned voluntarily within 2 or 3 days. It goes on to explain, and I quote here, "Since being a missing person is not a crime, police are given a very limited role while conducting these types of investigations." At the bottom of the webpage, it gets more disturbing. There's a section titled, "What if they never returned?" And here's the official police advice. In such situations, you may want to enlist the services of a private investigator to assist in your search. If you can't afford a PI, the police elaborate, quote, "Another option would be to contact the Salvation Army, which has a missing persons locator program." There is not a single sentence on the LAPD website that would lead a loved one of a missing person to have any faith that the police would properly investigate it. What the LAPD is basically saying is, if someone you love goes missing, don't overreact. They'll probably turn up, unless they don't, in which case you should get someone besides the police to look into it. All this is my way of saying, if the police took missing persons cases as seriously as they do, say, bank robberies, I wouldn't have had to do this podcast in the first place and end up chasing a violent criminal halfway around the country. I'm Neil Strauss, and you can hear the full story of To Live and Die in L.A.
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1: 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And then that helps us out. And so thank you, thank you, thank you, thank you. 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Back to it. Well, back to it. Time now for the Insta Trivia. Quarterback Blank is 1-10 against the spread in the first four games of a season over the last three seasons, failing to cover his team by 4.4 points per game. That is the worst mark out of 17 quarterbacks with at least 10 such games in that span. And what is the name of that quarterback? Let's see. Does anyone know the answer? Tim Couch from Alf, the Alien Opponent. Boy, you save every photo I took. Who else do we have? Mac Jones from Eek in Roseville, Minnesota. Mr. Brittany Rogers from JT the Wingman. Who else do we have? Page down, Jim Plunkett from Dat Dude, Mr. Unlimited, Russell Wilson from Walker from New Hampshire. Let's see here, page down, Chad Tracy from Frankhauser, the worst of the 17 quarterbacks. Mark Malone from Donkey Sausage, Jared Goff, guessed by Rob on the 3-2-1. Danny Almonte from James. Who else do you have? Page down, Bubby Brister from Mediocre Kabuki, Geno Smith from Johnny Q. What say you, Analog Al says Joe Burrow, what say you?
2: Sean Bubby King.
1: I know that guy. No, that is incorrect. Sean King, former Bucks quarterback. It is C.J. Stroud of the Houston Texans. C.J. Stroud. Here we go. Back to it. Let's get to it. Two games to go. Benny versus Penny. Island game Sunday night. Not a great Sunday night game. Detroit 2-1 at Carolina 1-2. Lions a 3.5-point favorite on DraftKings. It's on NBC. With Mike Tirico and Chris Collinsworth. Chance of rain in Charlotte on Sunday night. Temps in the 60s. I'm going to go with the Lions here. Bryce Young has started three games in primetime with the Panthers, Carolina Panthers, and they are 0-3 straight up. Carolina scoring 17 points or less in all three games. Detroit is the stronger team. Here's why I'm taking the Lions. They're the stronger team. They have more offensive firepower. And Carolina, all kinds of injuries. Remember, go with the healthier team on offense. Running back, receiver, offensive line depth, hurting there. Carolina secondary also without J.C. Horn. He's injured. Fellow starting quarterback Mike Jackson's been dealing with a groin injury. I'm taking Carolina. The Penny Picks. No, I'm taking the Lions, by the way. Penny Picks. Here we go.
3: The Penny is going with Carolina.
1: All right, next up, Atlanta and New Orleans. It's on ABC. Joe Buck, Troy Aikman, and it's in a dome in New Orleans. I'm going to take the Falcons here. The Dirty Birds, again, the healthier team. Saints are banged up. And Travis Achan is out, injured running back. Offensive line, two offensive linemen injured. Give me Atlanta here, and the Penny Picks.
3: Penny's going with the Saints. Going to be some separation.
1: All right, we got disagreement, baby. Benny versus the Penny. All the picks we have this weekend. All the picks. All of them.
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2: Their Colorado residents are racing to raise $30 million to buy their mobile home park before an outside investor can purchase it. Residents like Julie Hines says they're worried what a private investor would mean for the cost of staying in the community, especially for people who've lived there for decades.
9: Large increases in lot rent make it very, very challenging. We have an affordable community here in Boulder right now. To lose that would be a crime.
2: The competing offer is due in early December, giving them just a few months to raise the remaining money. And as we get closer to Election Day, politicians are asking the public to open their wallet, but far too often people are getting ripped off when they think they're making a single donation.
10: We see a pattern of them creating a very, very small text in the bottom that says, by the way, this is a recurring donation.
2: Jason Meza with the Better Business Bureau warns you may not get your money back.
10: 0 to 5% of the time do we see a good instance of somebody get their money back. You have to prove fraud exists.
2: And a second teachers union is suing California for delaying billions of dollars in school funding. Mark Mayfield explains.
11: The California Teachers Association filed a lawsuit this month. Unions say nearly $6 billion was delayed, labeled as a sort of IOU. The state says that such delays are normal until tax money arrives. A second union, the California Federation of Teachers, has joined the lawsuit. Unions want nearly $4 billion paid for 2025-26 and a halt to future delays.
2: And the Detroit People's Food Co-op needs financial help badly, as officials say they're coming up $20,000 to $30,000 short every week. It's the city's only Black-led and community-owned grocery operation and co-op member and shopper. Chinier Neal says they need the help desperately.
12: We bit off more than most co-ops attempt to chew at the very beginning. 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
2: She does have an idea of how the community can help.
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12: If everybody stopped by after church, you know, we would be fine.
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24: Thursday Night Football saw the Browns and the Steelers go down to the wire, but Cleveland's Andre Schmidt hit a 56-yard field goal, and the Browns held on to win in 27-24. Cleveland is 3-1 for the first time since 2021. The Eagles are likely to be without wide receiver Devontae Smith because of his hamstring injury for Week 4 against the Rams, while L.A. is expected to have wide receiver Puka Nacua back. In baseball, the Braves are headed to the NLDS to face the Dodgers after defeating the Phillies 6-2. It all started with a Michael Harris 3-run homer in the first inning. In the NBA, All-NBA center Jalen Duren has agreed to a 5-year, $200 million contract to return to the Detroit Pistons. And in the WNBA, the Aces eliminated the Fever from the playoffs, coming out on top 94-83. Asia Wilson dropped 36 points to go along with 10 rebounds. I'm Monsi Bolaños.
0: Pay attention. You just may learn something here.
1: Big. 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
13: It's August 2023, a county government meeting in Pennsylvania's Lehigh Valley. A young woman, early 20s, steps up to the mic to speak.
14: My two-month-old son was happily drinking milk from his bottle when he quickly started choking, turned blue, and went limp. My boyfriend transported our son to the changing table as I grabbed an anti-choking device and my boyfriend began assembling it. 2 pumps of the device and my son was conscious, gasping for air and coughing up milk.
13: They all went to the ER to make sure the baby was okay.
14: But upon arriving at Lehigh Valley Hospital, the diagnosis quickly became something so different.
13: One of the doctors had a theory.
14: She stated to my father and mother-in-law that we are young, first-time parents who got frustrated with our baby and violently shook him to make him stop crying, and a confession would only make things easier for us.
13: The parents were told to leave the hospital without their son, and he wouldn't come home for 7 whole months.
14: I'm a postpartum mom dealing with the grief and the trauma of my son being ripped from my arms, and I'm a mom who lost everything in less than 24 hours due to one doctor's misdiagnosis. Enough is enough.
13: And then the next person speaks, and the next one. The stories they tell form a pattern of parents walking into a Lehigh Valley hospital to get help for a child, only to leave without them. And the same doctor's name kept coming up again and again, a pediatrician.
15: I ask you, what kind of doctor does this?
13: That's what I wanted to know too. From Serial Productions and the New York Times, I'm Diane Neary. And this is The Preventionist, a story about a doctor and the rise of a powerful field of pediatric medicine.
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0: 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And did you know that the place to watch, the National League Divisional Series, the NLDS, is on Fox One? That's right. No time like October. The NLDS is here streaming live on Fox One. Both NLDS series can be seen on Fox One. It's the Braves at the Dodgers. That begins tomorrow at 4 p.m. Eastern Time. The Padres and the Brew Crew from Wisconsin beginning on Saturday night, 8:30 Eastern Time. 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
1: Knock, knock. Who's there?
2: Lame week.
1: Lame week who? It's Big Ben's lame joke of the week.
0: All right, let's do it. Weed Man, are you there, Weed Man? Here we go, Weed Man.
3: Yeah, I'm here.
0: You don't seem happy, Weed Man. What's wrong? All right, you seem angry. Why are you angry? Don't be angry.
3: No,
0: what's
3: I'm
0: wrong?
3: Not, are we kidding? I'm not. I'm not at all.
0: All right. What did Weed Man say when he saw the empty appliance box?
3: What?
0: Home. He said home is what he did. What did he say when he saw a stack of empty boxes?
3: What?
0: He said, yippee, condos. That's from Rosie. Rosie said, thank you, Rosie. Why was Weed Man not allowed to work the photo booth at the Maller meet and greet?
3: Why?
0: Because the sign said, no shirt, no shoes, no teeth, no service. Is what he said. That's OG Art Puffin. What is the difference between Weed Man and a catfish?
3: What?
0: Well, one is a bottom feeder, the other is a fish. That's OG Art Puffin. That's not nice. Well, here's a joke from the multi-time platinum lame joke writer of the year, Surfer Todd the Comedian. From Vegas, he lives in California, Vegas, and Mexico. This guy's such a baller. He's got three homes.
3: Wow.
0: Did you hear?
3: Wow.
0: And his lovely, I know, you don't even have one home. Did you hear that Weed Man says if someone pays for his new set of teeth, he will work for their assistant? How about that?
3: I will.
0: Yeah, Weed Man is willing to be a dentured servant. He is willing to. That's a great joke. That's Surfer Todd the Comedian. What does Weed Man put on top of his pasta?
3: What?
0: Legalized marinara. He loves the legalized marinara. That's Eek in Roseville, Minnesota. What did Weed Man say when he heard Poppy's Picks were serving up a steaming pile of crap?
3: What?
0: He said, Weed Man said, pass the salt, is what he said. What is Weed Man's favorite astrological sign?
3: What?
0: That was by the last joke was from Lucky Tony. Taurus, because 420 is never in retrograde. That's Michael in Tulsa. Who is Weed Man's favorite football player of all time?
3: Who?
0: Brandon Weeden from Bengals and others. Browns. That's from Brendan in Boston. What does Weed Man and Chris Collinsworth have in common?
3: What?
0: Both would do anything for a quarterback. For a quarterback, that's Kurt from Earth. Thank you, Weed Man. It's Maller here. 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
12: In March of 2005, financier Jeffrey Epstein is at a charity benefit in New York City. Wall Street titans are in attendance. Rod Stewart is booked to perform. In a photo taken that night, Epstein has his arm around a woman, pulling her head toward his so that his smirking lips grace her temple. Epstein is tan and relaxed, and he looks like he doesn't have a care in the world. On that same day, 1,200 miles south, a 14-year-old girl in Palm Beach, Florida, gives a statement to the police that will launch an investigation. But maybe Epstein is right not to be worried.
13: Nobody cared what these women had to say. Their insights were ignored as the feds and then the state made this case go away.
14: Mr. Epstein should have been looking at a potential sentence of 360 years at a minimum. But that's not what happened, because there was a power dynamic here, wasn't there?
12: The recent charges against Jeffrey Epstein have

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22: There was a wealthy man in Palm Beach who was offering young girls a way to make money. That man was Jeffrey Epstein, and he had set up a system designed to bring him underage girls. Local police and the federal government would investigate and, by their count, find dozens of victims. Epstein would become one of the world's most infamous predators, a man who could have faced decades in prison but served just 13 months in his own wing of a county jail.
0: Why would you cut this deal with Jeffrey Epstein?
22: Epstein's abuse would span years and cross state lines.
2: New York, Palm Beach, New Mexico, Paris, Virgin Islands, and each one of those residences is an alleged crime scene.
22: I'm ABC's Mark Remillard, and with a team of journalists from the ABC News Investigative Unit, we've traveled around the country to look at Jeffrey Epstein and the allegations of his horrifying abuse, to hear from the girls who suffered it, who are now women fighting to recover from it. Truth and Lies, Jeffrey Epstein.
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0: 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Monty, you enjoy that or not enjoy it. And it's been cannibalized into little bite-sized pieces. Also today, you have the Fifth Hour podcast. Our first pod of the weekend will drop later on, and then we'll have new episodes on Saturday and Sunday. There's a rumor that Doc Mike, the crazy guy from Chicago, is going to be on the mailbag. We'll see if he actually answers his phone. Otherwise, it'll just be Robbie the Mariner fan yet again. So check out the Fifth Hour Ben Maller Show. Thank you, thank you, thank you, thank you.
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0: And a reminder, there is no time like October. The NLDS is here streaming live on Fox 1. Both NLDS series can be seen on Fox 1. The Bravos, the Atlanta Braves, trying to tomahawk chop the Dodgers. That begins tomorrow at 1 p.m. Pacific, 4 p.m. Eastern. Padres and Brewers from Wisconsin, that'll be on Saturday night at 8:30 p.m. Eastern, 7:30 Central Time. Every hit could be the one that changes everything. Stream the MLB postseason live on Fox 1. Let's welcome in our contestants. We've got Eeny, Meeny, Miney, Moe. Benjamin in Ohio is going to play. Hello, Benjamin. Welcome.
5: No, in Ohio. I'm in New Orleans, man.
0: Oh, I'm sorry. I screwed that up. That's a bad job by me. I know who you are. That's a bad job by me. All right, you're going to play, and then Lorena picked one, two, or three. Quickly, Lorena.
6: Number three.
0: All right, you did pick Josh in Ohio. Hello, Josh. Welcome.
7: Yo, Ben, you buried the lead. I don't know if Elena is really a random number or not, but I'm happy to be on.
0: Oh, okay. Okay, well, listen, we will play the game. Categories are number one and leaderboard. Benjamin in the Bayou. Which one do you want, Benjamin?
5: Number one.
0: Number one. All right, these athletes were all selected number one overall in their respective drafts. Your name is your buzzer, gentlemen. If you know the answer, just say your name. $200. This legend out of St. Vincent St. Mary's High School appeared on the cover of Sport. Josh.
7: LeBron James.
0: That is correct. His junior year in high school, $400. This running back was the first overall pick in 1969. He's a member of the 2,000-yard club, and he only needed 14 games to do it. Yes?
8: Ben.
0: Ben.
8: Yeah, he got it.
0: Yeah, O.J. Simpson. Yeah, more famous for cutting people's heads off, but O.J. Simpson. $600. This former number one overall pick, Pittsburgh Pirates, is looking to make his return to playoff baseball for the Yankees after he spent last season recovering from Tommy John surgery. He's won some Cy Young awards, at least one. Ben.
5: Garrett Cole.
0: Good job by you, Benjamin. All right, $800. This former All-Star and World Series champion was Major League Baseball's first ever draft pick in 1965. He'd go on to serve as a Dodger broadcaster on television and radio. He also saved the American flag while playing for the Chicago Cubs back in the day.
5: Ben.
0: Benjamin.
5: Al Mundy.
0: Oh, well, you were close. You want to change that now? All right. Anything? Our buddy in Ohio? What'd you say? No, it's... All right, we're out of time. It was Rick Monday, the great Rick Monday. Benjamin, you win, and that means you get a golden ticket. You get a golden ticket. Gabagool and the Baba Ganoush.
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14: A few miles from the glass spires of Midtown Atlanta lies the South River Forest. 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
21: Nice.
22: Yeah.
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24: Thursday night football saw the Browns and the Steelers go down to the wire, but Cleveland's Andre Schmidt hit a 56-yard field goal and the Browns held on to win in 27-24. Cleveland is 3-1 for the first time since 2021. The Eagles are likely to be without wide receiver Devontae Smith because of his hamstring injury for week 4 against the Rams, while LA is expected to have wide receiver Puka Nacua back. In baseball, the Braves are headed to the NLDS to face the Dodgers after defeating the Phillies 6-2. 2. It all started with a Michael Harris 3-run homer in the first inning. In the NBA, All-NBA center Jalen Duren has agreed to a 5-year, $200 million contract to return to the Detroit Pistons. And in the WNBA, the Aces eliminated the Fever from the playoffs, coming out on top 94-83. Asia Wilson dropped 36 points to go along with 10 rebounds. I'm Monsi Bolaños.
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22: 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A desperate call for help.
23: They're saying that they want to kill me. 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
22: 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How did two people go from just married to justice denied?
24: 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And I said, no, I don't have guns here in Venezuela.
25: 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They asked me, you want to be with your husband? 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
22: 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How they awoke in the early morning hours, just days after their honeymoon, to a raid from armed men. 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
24: who was Mr. Ruperti, okay? You know, as a Venezuelan, your alarms goes off. 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
9: Marty Markowitz had his share of problems. Troubles at work, a failing relationship. His parents had recently died. And so Marty decided to get some professional help. In the summer of 1981, he walked into the office of a psychiatrist named Ike Hirschkoff.
10: I go into his office, and we looked at each other, and he said, okay, why are you here?
9: Marty liked Ike, and Ike, well, he seemed to see something in Marty.
10: At the end of the first session, he said, I'm going to take you on as a patient. And he says, you know, I don't do that with everybody.
9: But this psychiatrist, it would turn out, wasn't like other psychiatrists.
10: He cut me off from everybody. So the only person I could turn to was Dr. Ike.
9: And from the moment Marty started seeing him, he began to change.
11: We didn't see him. I mean, he lived around the corner. And, like, suddenly we didn't go there anymore. And, like, he wasn't coming over anymore. It's as if somebody died.
9: If Marty Markowitz had known what he was walking into when he first visited that office, he probably would have walked right out the door and never come back. This is a story about power, control, and turning to the wrong person for help for more than 29 years.
10: When Ike instructed me to buy this house, Ike told me, no, you can't use the master bedroom. You're going to stay in the back section of the house.
12: Oh, I'm trying to think when it really got nuts. It really got crazy.
9: I'm Joe Nocera, columnist for Bloomberg Opinion.
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14: The Atlanta Braves are moving on.
15: 2-2. Got it, swinging, strike three. The Braves win. And it's off to Los Angeles. It was do or die for the Braves. And they said, we ain't dying today. and they bury the Phillies right here in Atlanta, Georgia. And the Braves are off to take on the Dodgers.
14: You heard it all on the Braves Radio Network. The final score was 6-2. The NLDS starts on Saturday. In the NFL, the Browns and the Steelers kicked off week 4, and it was Cleveland who came out on top thanks to Andre Smith's 56-yard field goal. The Browns won it 27-24. They're 3-1 for the first time since 2021. In the WNBA, the Aces eliminated the Fever from the playoffs, coming out on top 94-83. Asia Wilson led the way with 36 points and 10 rebounds in a must-win game. I'm Monsi Bolaños.
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0: You can feel it.
1: Friday. Oh, you're going to get blistered on that plane. Couple of what? Cocktails on that plane out there.
2: I'm going to.
1: Oh, yeah.
2: What? I'm going to?
1: Yeah. Going to get blistered.
2: I've already started tailgating.
1: Okay. All right. Say, listen, why wait?
2: I'm two segments away from getting total. No, I can't get too blitzed because I got to go be a host, you know. But, you know, I'm a.
3: I don't know. Drunk daddy's fun daddy. So why don't you get out there and have some drinks and go be fun daddy. Some fun, man. Yeah.
2: I'm
3: going
2: to be fun daddy today.
1: Yo, daddy.
3: Daddy.
2: Yo, daddy.
1: By the way,
3: you and yo, daddy.
1: Speaking of Football Friday, there's no time like October. And the NLDS is here. Streaming live on Fox 1. Both NLDS series can be seen on Fox 1. It's the Braves at the Dodgers beginning Saturday at 4 p.m. Eastern time. And the Padres at the Brewers beginning Saturday, 8:30 Eastern time. Every hit could be the one that changes everything. Stream the MLB postseason live on Fox 1. All right, it's coming up next here. We're going to call our shots. All right, we got to make some picks in the National Football League because somebody is on a tear, and it's yours right here on FSR. But let us tell you about our friends at JLab, because we talk sports every morning, but what's helping us get through those early alarms, those long commutes, those busy days? 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

0: 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The crown is yours. And up next, we are going to spin the wheel. It's Ray Ray's Roulette right here on FSR.
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20: This is KOB4 Chief Meteorologist Eddie Garcia with your forecast. Expecting some breezy conditions overnight, otherwise a low of 49 degrees. For tomorrow, it's going to be mostly sunny, and I'm expecting a high of around 70 degrees with dry conditions all day long.
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4: How's it going, fellow sports fans? It's Andy West. Let's look back on this day in sports history, October 2nd. We'll start off today way back in 1974. Future Baseball Hall of Famer Hank Aaron.

0: hits his final home run as a member of the Atlanta Braves in a 13-0 win over the Cincinnati Reds. It was Aaron's 733rd career home run, and it happened on his last National League at-bat. 30 days later, he was traded to the Brewers, where he played two more seasons. Today in 1983, the Green Bay Packers erupt for an NFL record 49 points in the first half, 35 coming in the second quarter. They clobber the Tampa Bay Buccaneers 55-14 at Lambeau Field. And today in 2005, the NFL plays the first regular season game outside of the United States when the Arizona Cardinals defeat the San Francisco 49ers 31-14 in Mexico City, Mexico. The game drew the NFL's highest attendance at the time with over 103,000 spectators.
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6: 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LeVar Arrington, Brady Quinn, Jonas Knox with you here. Coming up top of next hour, a little over 12 minutes from now, we are going to hand out more winners on this show. Bounce back opportunity. Coming up here a little over 10 minutes from now. Before we get to Ray Ray's Roulette, though, a reminder, you can check out our YouTube channel for this show. Just search Two Pros FSR within YouTube. 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
4: Round and round the wheel goes. Where the ball lands, only Ray Ray knows. It's Radio Roulette. And this week, it's Two Truths and a Lie.
6: I love Two Truths and a Lie. Yes!
7: I know you do. Woo! You love figuring things out, Jonas.
6: Yes!
8: This is a great one. This is fun.
7: I'm glad you enjoy it too, Brady. Now, I wasn't sure how long this segment was going to be, so we'll go through my two, and, you know, we might get a bonus What's in My Box segment just to fill in some space. Oh. To fill the box.
6: Well, anyways. After last second, I think we know.
7: Don't say that.
9: E on this show. E.
7: That's for everybody.
9: That's a truth.
7: Anyways, so our first two truths and a lie is going to be about Buffalo Bills quarterback Josh Allen. Been so impressed with him this season. Anyway, here's the two truths and the lie. You guys get to decide which is which. Number one, turns out he's pretty good with all balls. Yes, Josh Allen is also known to be a really good juggler. Our next one. He's never had any cavities. And number three. He believes pigeons are robotic drones controlled by the government and they recharge when perched on power lines. Boys, what is the two truths and what is the lie?
8: Man, I know he's a good juggler. That's true. I think this one's easy. You're trying to set us up. I think the other truth is that he's had no cavities. I think he believes the last one.
9: Yeah, I agree.
8: So I'll say truth, lie.
6: I'm going to say truth, lie, truth. I think the last one is true. I think the cavities is a lie.
9: Cavities, yeah, wait. Is two. So yeah, you're right.
8: Yeah, that's sorry. So that's what I meant.
9: You just went out of order. That's all, you're
8: yeah,
9: right.
8: Yeah, my bad.
9: You
8: my
9: explained
8: bad.
9: It at least. Yeah.
8: Yeah.
9: Yeah. It's
8: bad.
9: Truth.
8: So,
9: truth. Lie. Truth. I'm.
8: Truth.
9: With,
8: lie.
9: I'm
8: truth.
9: With the guys.
8: Correct.
9: Yeah.
7: Is that everyone answering now?
9: Yeah.
7: Okay.
9: That's truth, lie,
7: you
9: truth.
7: Are right. He has never had any cavities.
8: There you go.
6: So he, right. So he believes that pigeons are charged up on power lines.
7: Yeah.
6: They're.
7: Drones set up by the government to surveillance us. But they don't need pigeons anymore. We got flock cameras. So what does that mean?
9: Yeah, and you got drones.
6: And you got UFOs, man. Yeah. Some of that stuff coming out.
9: Apple phones.
6: That's right. All right, what's the next one?
7: Our next one is going to focus on Lamar Jackson. Two truths and a lie. He has his own clothing line. And his own fragrance called Nightlights. Number two. He grew up and went to the same elementary school as rapper Lil Yachty. They were actually friends back in elementary school. And finally, his favorite pregame meal is shrimp Alfredo pasta.
9: Who is this?
7: Lamar Jackson.
8: Lamar Jackson.
6: Who this?
8: I'm going to say lie, truth, truth. I feel like I heard something about where he grew up and who he grew up with. And then I've also remember seeing something about a pregame meal. And I was like, wait, what? Like, I'd be scared about as much as he runs, getting the runs. Why, if you're eating that before a game.
9: And it has happened.
6: Yeah, and
9: before,
6: it did
9: right?
6: happen. Yeah.
8: Oh, that's right.
9: So I'm going
8: was that
9: say
8: in Cleveland?
9: That true.
8: Was that in Cleveland?
9: What he remember.
8: Puckered up and had to go to the bathroom?
6: Yeah. And then he tried to say, oh, no, it wasn't that.
8: Cramps.
6: Yeah.
8: Yeah. Why have to go to the bathroom? That it's cramps, you know?
6: I'm going
9: to school with Lil Yachty, huh?
6: I'm going to say the lie is Lil Yachty because I actually think it was Lil Canoe that he went to school with.
9: Who's Lil Canoe? Is just smaller than the yacht? Okay.
7: He's just smaller than the yacht.
9: What was the first one again? He has a fragrance.
7: Yeah, he has his own clothing line and his own fragrance called Nightlights.
9: Ooh.
7: That's a good rapper name. I hope someone takes that. That's good.
2: I'll take it.
9: I'm gonna say that one is false because he's a pretty normal dude, down to earth dude, and that just seems like that wouldn't be in his wheelhouse to do that. So I'm gonna say lie, truth, truth, like Brady.
7: Okay. Well, it turns out the lie is who he went to elementary school with. He actually went to elementary school with Kodak Black.
6: Oh.
8: Okay, here's what I don't understand is I know he's got an apparel company called like Era 8 or something. Mm-hmm. You didn't say that.
7: I did say he has his own clothing line and his own fragrance. I did not say the name of his clothing line, though.
8: Oh, I thought you said it was line something or something along those lines.
6: By the way, I think Brady went to elementary school with Kodak White, if anybody's familiar with his work.
9: I mean,
8: I'll put it this way.
9: Kodak was a big thing altogether.
8: I'll say,
9: you
8: know? a lot of people did Kodak back when I went to high school. So, yeah.
9: I mean, I
8: did go with many of tins of Kodak. Yes. That was back when dipping was a thing. And guys loved Kodak, man. Copenhagen, Kodak, the whole thing. You're not wrong.
9: You're talking about...
8: It's about dip, man.
7: You're talking about dip?
8: Oh.
7: Yeah.
8: Talking about some hog's legs.
6: By the way, about
8: a hog leg.
6: My buddy thought it was. My buddy did a horseshoe top and bottom of Kodiak, and like was starting to get the spins within 3 minutes. Like literally hit his bloodstream.
9: I only needed a bottom to get the spins.
7: That's a lot.
6: It's disgusting.
9: But I mean, Kodak film, like photos, snap and wind. Like there was a time people out there where you snap.
7: What were those cameras called?
9: Disposable
7: cameras. Yeah. Oh my disposable gosh, what a flashback. Kodaks.
6: Yeah. Yes. You take the little cylinder, you take it in to get it developed afterwards.
9: You take the whole thing in there and you drop it in the Dropbox. They had like a little seal package. You put it in there, you take it to the drugstore, you come back a couple hours later.
6: What a
9: maybe
6: pain
9: a day,
6: in the ass.
9: You get it.
6: Yeah. What a pain
7: and
6: in
7: what
6: the
7: if
6: ass.
7: Your photos are blurry? That's so bad.
9: Yeah. Oh well, there's no going back.
7: His eyes are closed.
9: No going back.
5: We are.
9: Bye, y'all.
6: If you're
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17: This is KOB4 Chief Meteorologist Eddie Garcia with your forecast. Expecting some breezy conditions overnight, otherwise a low of 49 degrees. For tomorrow, it's going to be mostly sunny, and I'm expecting a high of around 70 degrees with dry conditions all day long.
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25: Outkast is teaming up with Waffle House for a collaboration. Earlier this week, the duo teased the partnership by sharing a photo of the chain sign that had a line from their song, So Fresh, So Clean, on display underneath it. 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It includes hats, socks, jerseys, and more.
28: You tell me that there's more to life than just what I can see.
25: Brooks and Dunn and Ella Langley are confirmed as the headliners for the 2027 edition of Two Step In. The festival will take place on April 17th and 18th in Georgetown, Texas. That's not far from Austin. Tickets are available now. That's entertainment. I'm Daria Albinger.
4: 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Guaranteed human. And here's what you need to know.
29: Browns and the Steelers go down to the wire, but Cleveland's Andre Schmidt hit a 56-yard field goal, and the Browns held on to win in 27-24. Cleveland is 3-1 for the first time since 2021. The Eagles are likely to be without wide receiver Devontae Smith because of his hamstring injury for week 4 against the Rams, while L.A. is expected to have wide receiver Puka Nacua back. In baseball, the Braves are headed to the NLDS to face the Dodgers after defeating the Phillies 6-2. It all started with a Michael Harris Harris 3-run homer in the first inning. In the NBA, All-NBA center Jalen Duren has agreed to a 5-year, $200 million contract to return to the Detroit Pistons. And in the WNBA, the Aces eliminated the Fever from the playoffs, coming out on top 94-83. Asia Wilson dropped 36 points to go along with 10 rebounds. I'm Monsi Bolaños.
0: Hello!
4: Good morning to all. It's two pros and a cup of Joe.
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3: 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Funny how?
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0: And the only thing we have left to criticize is criticism itself. I'm Scott Janovitz.
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2: Because we won the war.
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0: Oh, and it's wall-to-wall profanity and vulgar language.
4: Can't you just make a movie about mobsters where they don't swear?
0: We'll uncover some startling truths. September 11th was still more than a week away.
4: He claiming Mr. Rogers had something to do with 9/11?
3: I think he's not claiming it. I think he's about to prove it, Greg.
0: We'll go on a journey of self-discovery.
4: Night of the Comet is one of the greatest movies. Yeah. Well,
3: no, it's not, but...
4: I immediately back off this.
0: And confront our own shameful opinions.
4: Why should the pros who get, at least they get paid for it? I want to do this for free. Like, my opinion on, what was that band that I really got out in front of?
3: The New Radicals.
4: The New Radicals. Yeah, I was like, I think this guy's like the next Stevie Wonder.
1: But mostly, it'll be a bunch of nonsense like this.
4: They use Bing instead of Bing. 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
3: Yeah, I'm going to Bing this.
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0: Two pros and a cup of Joe, Fox Sports Radio. Brady Quinn, Jonas Knox with you here. We're going to be back on the air coming up on Monday. Same time, same place, 6 a.m. Eastern time, 3 o'clock Pacific. If you missed any of today's show, though, it's been a real barn burner. 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Right after the show, today's pod will be posted. 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
1: Time to find out what's left.
2: Sounds incredible.
1: Here's the leftovers.
0: All right, Larry, what do we got?
3: Science is so cool. I saw this headline. Marshawn Lynch opened up about his special shoulder pads. They put this cool machine in there that calculated the impact he takes each game. He spoke on it. Take a listen to what he had to say.
4: In my career, they started putting these little packs in your shoulder pads. It'll calculate like the amount of contact.
5: Really?
4: Our trainer came to me. Like, yeah, you walking like it. I'm like, walking like what? I come in the training room after the game on Monday. He like, yeah, you walking like it. What you talking about? He like, man, we did the research on your little box. It totaled out to seven total car crashes.
5: For one impact? For one?
4: No, from one game.
5: Did it feel like it?
4: Hell yeah. What? Well, that back ain't no joke, yeah. Boy.
3: So yes, it calculated 7 car accidents in one game from him.
0: Jesus.
6: And I would say this, and not to get too much into personal stuff, but I had like a car accident recently. Fortunately, like I was okay. No one else was hurt, the whole thing. But I remember waking up the next day and being like, oh yeah, that's kind of how it feels. Or even like as, you know, the whole situation happened, like how you're kind of, you know, just the whole impact that you take to being in that situation. That's what it feels like. Like it was... I swear to God, I had never been in something like that before. And so when it happened to me, a little bit in shock, but afterwards I kept thinking to myself, like, I'm kind of prepared for this because that's what it felt like to play football in the NFL. Like, you felt like you were getting into a car accident with a lot of those hits. That's the sort of punishment your body takes. And so for those out there who've never played football, at least not at the NFL level, if you've ever been in one, like, that's kind of what it feels like over and over again.
0: When did you feel normal during the week?
6: I mean, look, everyone's got a routine and protocol. It all depends. I mean, there's times when it wouldn't be until Friday, Saturday. There's times when it could be Wednesday. But there's, you know, as far as normal, like you get to a point where you're something's always nagging you. And really what you do is you try to like create, or at least this was my strategy, was I tried to have a warm-up routine where you could get like your body's kind of, your blood's flowing, your body's going, like, you know, you're ready to go out and compete, run, do whatever you needed to do. And so it kind of got your mind off whatever was sore. You know, usually if you kind of tired yourself out enough, it kind of preoccupies your mind from what was aching and hurting you. And your body's and your mind can be strong enough to kind of move past it.
0: That's crazy, man. 7 car crashes a game. Good God.
3: I can't even stub my toe. That's crazy. I'll try to get this one out real fast. The Monkey League Season 6 speed cubing competition went down last month. There was 2 competitors. I'm going to try my best with their names. Yehang Wang, he's 12. And he competed...
0: Irish guy.
3: Yes. No. And he competed against Junyanyi Gang. He's 9. So a 12-year-old against a 9-year-old. They have both held the World Cube Association record back and forth. They keep on like beating one against the other. They have a 3
6: by... What the hell are we talking about?
0: What is
3: the
0: this?
3: The speed cube competition. They what? Solved cubes in under a 4
6: Rubik's
3: seconds.
6: A Rubik's Cube?
3: Yes.
6: A Rubik's Cube.
3: Yes.
6: Okay.
3: That's speed cubing.
0: Also, they're dorks. Okay. I know. Now I got it. Okay.
3: This is really
0: Understood.
3: Good.
0: Yeah. Here's a better idea. You peel the stickers off and put them where you want. It's not that hard. Come on, be efficient with your lives.
3: Have you ever solved a Rubik's Cube, Jonas? Or are you just talking?
0: Peel the stickers off.
3: That is not solving it.
0: It is for me. What do you mean?
7: I'll count that too.
0: I don't have to twist anything.
3: No, you don't count it, Patty.
0: Well, good luck to them. Now pick up a football.
3: I'm going
0: to
3: pick up a Rubik's Cube.
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9: Currently, no accidents to report. We're still looking very good on the highways. On Tramway, delay-free all the way up to I-25. No slowing to report. Volume is increasing. I see on Coors southbound speeds in the upper 30s to about 40, 40 the lower 40s. If you do see a traffic tip, call the new tip line 505-883-8369.
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13: Deshaun Watson threw for 268 yards and a touchdown and drove the Browns into game-winning field goal range in the final seconds. Kicker Andre Schmidt's 56-yarder with 10 seconds left won it. The Browns beat the Steelers 27-24. Browns now 3-1, Steelers 2-2. The Braves took the lead with a three-run first and went on to beat the Phillies in the decisive third game of their wild card series. All four of baseball's division series start tomorrow. I'm Matt McCoy.
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16: On the night before Halloween in 1975, 15-year-old Martha Moxley was murdered in the Tony Bellhaven neighborhood of Greenwich, Connecticut. She was rich and beautiful and loved by all who knew her. For decades, despite intense media scrutiny, police failed to make an arrest. In 2000, 25 years after Martha's murder, her one-time neighbor, Michael Skakel, was arrested. He'd been 15, like her, at the time of the crime. He was also a cousin of the Kennedys.
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16: 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I read the articles. Of course Michael Skakel killed his next-door neighbor Martha Moxley. He beat her to death with a golf club. I knew it. And if you followed the case like I did, I bet you knew it too. My name is Andrew Goldman. I've been a journalist for 30 years. I got involved in this case in 2015. But here's the thing. Once this story got its hooks in me, it wouldn't let me go. From NBC News Studios, Dead Certain, The Martha Moxley Murder is a podcast series that I believe will finally provide a full, true, authoritative account of the Martha Moxley case.
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19: The Royals. The Murdochs. The Kardashians. 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
25: What are you doing, Marvin?
28: We were talking about John Mayer during the morning meeting, and it just made me smile. You like to bust through the double doors?
25: I do. I do. Sing at the top of my lungs. He's got like 7 dates at the Sphere in Vegas. I like John, but I don't know if he's a Sphere type guy. When he's with the Grateful Dead, you know, that's a great... My daughter went to see that show and thought it was wonderful. Yes, Todd?
29: Did someone cancel? Are they having a tough time booking the Sphere? What's going on in Vegas over there?
25: Well, I hear from you. First time I hear from you and you're skewing negative.
29: Mayer will do it. Do the other guys cancel?
25: Yes, Paul.
30: I like a lot of John Mayer's music. I like him. I've seen him play and he's a fantastic guitarist. That song makes me want to get out of a car while it's moving and roll down the street.
25: Really?
30: Yeah. I think every artist has that song where you can like an artist, but a song really you don't like. That's one. I'd rather get punched in the face than hear that.
25: Okay. All right.
30: No offense.
25: Your Body's a Wonderland?
30: That's fine. It's a big hit.
25: But he doesn't want to be that guy. He wants to be Buddy Guy. He wants to be a blues guitarist. And he's a great guitarist, but... I kind of like the poppy John Mayer. Fathers and Daughters. Marvin was singing that today.
28: Girls become lovers and turn to mothers.
25: That one's not one of my favorites either.
28: But that made him wealthy.
25: No, Your Body's a Wonderland made him wealthy.
28: Well, I mean, he's got a couple of them that made him wealthy.
25: Yes, yes. And then he's got a pretty good lineup. He's got a Derek Jeter lineup of ladies there. Yes, Todd.
29: Yeah, if Jennifer Love Hewitt's not part of that song, is it quite as big a hit? I don't think it is.
25: But then I think he said it's not about Jennifer Love Hewitt.
29: Yeah, they say what they want to say.
25: But, I mean, why not? Just say it's about Jennifer Love Hewitt.
28: Or Jessica Simpson.
25: Or Jennifer Aniston. Yes, Paul.
30: There's a debate about that, which girl it's about?
25: Yeah.
30: Oh.
25: Well, I think that they thought it was Jennifer Love Hewitt.
30: Oh.
25: Which I was fine with. I mean, I wasn't going to quibble about that. I'd be like, yeah, all right, good for her. Yes, Paul?
30: He was on a podcast a couple of years ago, and he said it wasn't about any celebrity woman. It was about a girl he liked in high school.
25: Yeah, I don't know about that. Yes, Todd?
29: Because you don't want to hurt the feelings of all the other celebrity women that he dated. So I thought it was about me. It's about her.
25: Thank you, Todd. Well, we'll get some phone calls here. Drake May's quarterback rating. QBR is what they like to call this. It's not good. I said to Paulie, find out how many quarterbacks have a worse QBR than Drake May so far.
30: So he's had a rough month, and there have been, I think there's been 36 quarterbacks, 39 quarterbacks have taken a snap this year. Mm-hmm. Drake May is in the bottom five. The only worst quarterback ratings are Jameis Winston, Kyler Murray, Cooper Rush and Jack Strand, both from the Falcons. His quarterback rating is 58.6.

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10: Traffic moving nicely, I-25 southbound, although picking up volume between Comanche and the Big I-25 south. 25 north up to Paseo is currently delay-free. In the South Valley, traffic is building a bit with no heavy delays, but it's going to be a bit busier between Gibson and the Big I. And if you do have a traffic tip, call the new tip line, 505-883-8369.
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3: He swings at a fly ball, carried to deep right field. Back goes Harper, and it's good! That is good! It's a three-run homer! Hit it into the air to deep right. That baby was on the move, and it's 3-0 Braves.
4: Michael Harris II, a three-run homer, and he went 1-for-27 in his first two postseasons. He's now batting .526. Braves, they will take on the Dodgers, game one of their National League Division Series Saturday. It's supposed to be close to 100 degrees on Saturday. What time is the Dodgers game? I don't think it's the late game, but game time temperatures might be a little bit of an issue. Yeah, Paul?
5: I got Braves, Dodgers, 1 o'clock LA time. First pitch.
4: Okay.
5: And first pitch, 98 degrees expected.
4: 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Twitter handle at dpshow. It was awesome to see Chris Sale. He came in relief. He closed out the win. Third time in his career that he's come out of the bullpen in the postseason. And the first time since the 2018 World Series when he closed out that for the Red Sox.
6: Stat of the day, stat of the day, stat of the day, stat of the day. Here comes that
4: what?
6: Stat of the day.
4: 21 pitches, no big deal there. I was surprised because I didn't know what this would do to the rotation. When is he going to be available to face the Dodgers? And you bring him in, 21 pitches. He's obviously not pitching on Saturday. Is he going to go game three, perhaps? But a future Hall of Famer, Chris Sale. Alex in Utah. Hi, Alex. What do you have for me?
7: Good morning, gentlemen. Thanks for having me on. Dan, so I yesterday I'm watching the Thursday night football game, and I noticed, and I've been watching it with that. I don't know if you've done that prime view where the camera is over the quarterback's head, kind of behind, and it lets you kind of see the play unfold. It will track the wide receiver's routes. It will highlight players that are likely to blitz, and then they've got kind of a third in-studio analyst that will break down the play even further. And that, in addition with some of the new analysts that we have, J.J. Watt, Ross Tucker, Luke Kuechly, I've noticed that there is a push to break down the game even further for the viewer, which I wonder if 20 years ago that was a little bit taboo. Like maybe the idea was like, hey, don't try to overwhelm the audience with all of your football knowledge. But now it feels like that the floodgates are kind of open and the analysts are encouraged, like give them as much as you can. And I'm here for it. As someone that didn't grow up playing football, it is really nice to be able to like, oh, okay, so that's what they mean when they say nickel, or that's what, you know, simple things like that, you know, maybe some people take for granted. But me as a...
4: Well, we have more technology. That's what they're taking advantage of. Thank you, Alex. And the cameras are so much better. I said this years ago that I thought if Peyton Manning was going to be an analyst, I would have had the camera to start right behind the quarterback. And I would let Peyton Manning play quarterback while calling the action. Now, you're going to have your play-by-play guy, but this would have been more Peyton and Eli doing this. Now, I know the Manning cast, they have fun on that. They still break it down, but I would do this on a regular telecast. I would want to have Peyton put me right in the position of whoever that quarterback is. And he's saying, you see, you know, in real time, because he's calling plays, he's audibling in real time on the broadcast. I think that would be fun to say, I don't like this matchup here. I would change the play, you know, and go there. I would just take a chance on something like that. Because, you know, Tony Romo, his style, it was like, whoa, wait a minute here. Now, he's not the first to do it. I go back to Hank Stram, used to do Monday night with Jack Buck, Joe Buck's dad. And they did that on radio. Hank Stram would always say, Jack, I think they're going to roll right. They roll left. But I remember hearing that. He was trying to call the play before it happened. And I think I'm okay with it. I'm better with that than if Jim goes, what do you think, Tony? Well, you know, I don't know, Jim. I don't know. I don't want that. I want analysis. Yes, Todd.
0: When you're predicting plays, though, it's like, oh, he guessed it. It's, oh, you know, it's like, good for you if you got it right. But when you don't get it right, it's 10 times worse. So you're better off not even trying that.
4: But if you tell me what the quarterback is seeing, I think that would be awesome. Or if you had somebody who was a defensive back who was going to do it from the defensive perspective. Hey, you know what I see? I see this right here. There's the hot receiver here. You know, I'd be blitzing. Then the play unfolds. But, you know, is there guesswork there? Yes. But you're getting somebody who it's educated guesswork. And I think that would be fun to see. And Manning's not the only person who can do it. But I thought Peyton going to the line of scrimmage with the camera right behind the quarterback would be awesome. Update the poll results if you can, Dylan.
1: Are the Browns a competitor or a contender? 87% say just a competitor.
4: Okay. I think they'll take that. Now, since returning to Cleveland as an expansion team in 1999, the Browns have started 5-2 or better once. 2020, they were 5-2. They went 11-5, and then they beat the Steelers in the wild card before losing to the Chiefs. Yes, Todd.
0: We'll learn more Sunday in Vegas, but are the Raiders a competitor, contender, or neither?
4: I was still on the Cleveland Browns, Todd.
0: Apologize.
4: Still talking. I was talking about the Brown. Dylan is in the confessional. To meet Friday. Morales, hi. Hour two on the way with Todd and Dylan and Marv and Paulie and yours truly.
0: What about the Raiders?
4: I was talking about Cleveland. 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
10: Watch for a stalled vehicle reported on I-25 southbound at Paseo. The vehicle is off to the side, not blocking. And slowing on 25 south. You see that heavy morning pattern that's settling in with slowing between just south of Paseo all the way to Comanche at this point. If you do have a traffic tip, call the tip line at 505-883-8369.
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15: 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A black man from the projects comes forward with information about the case.
17: He says the police are his friends.
15: But out of nowhere, he goes from star witness to prime suspect.
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15: 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Lee Harris is sentenced to 90 years.
18: I get 90 years for killing somebody I have never seen.
15: Behind bars, Lee finds an unlikely ally in his cellie, Robert. The pair are like chalk and cheese. There's no way their paths would ever cross on the outside. But as a fellow inmate, Robert sees through the lies and vows to do the unthinkable. Clear Lee's name.
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10: Expect heavy slowing I-25 southbound between approaching Osuna to Comanche, 25 south. No significant delays, 25 north up to Paseo, north of the Big Eye. But in the South Valley, there is slowing on 25 north between Sunport and Central. And if you do have a traffic tip, give the tip line a call, 505-883-8369.
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15: It's August 2023, a county government meeting in Pennsylvania's Lehigh Valley. A young woman, early 20s, steps up to the mic to speak.
16: My two-month-old son was happily drinking milk from his bottle when he quickly started choking, turned blue, and went limp. My boyfriend transported our son to the changing table as I grabbed an anti-choking device and my boyfriend began assembling it. two pumps of the device, and my son was conscious, gasping for air and coughing up milk.
15: They all went to the ER to make sure the baby was okay.
16: But upon arriving at Lehigh Valley Hospital, the diagnosis quickly became something so different.
15: One of the doctors had a theory.
16: She stated to my father and mother-in-law that we are young, first-time parents who got frustrated with our baby and violently shook him to make him stop crying, and a confession would only make things easier for us.
15: The parents were told to leave the hospital without their son, and he wouldn't come home for 7 whole months.
16: I'm a postpartum mom dealing with the grief and the trauma of my son being ripped from my arms. And I'm a mom who lost everything in less than 24 hours due to one doctor's misdiagnosis. Enough is enough.
15: And then the next person speaks. And the next one. The stories they tell form a pattern of parents walking into a Lehigh Valley hospital to get help for a child, only to leave without them. And the same doctor's name kept coming up again and again. A pediatrician.
0: I ask you, what kind of doctor does this?
15: That's what I wanted to know too. From Serial Productions and the New York Times, I'm Diane Neary. And this is The Preventionist, a story about a doctor and the rise of a powerful field of pediatric medicine.
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0: maybe he would work for him.
1: All right. Todd is listening, Mary.
0: Oh. Todd, I love you. I promise you, I love you. I'm going to talk to you about like an old lady, like your grandmother. You've got to get over this. I mean, you've got to get over it. It's time. And I want you to understand that everybody loves you and you can't do anything wrong. This is the thing. There was only one perfect person in the world, and they crucified him. Everybody makes mistakes. So take it easy on yourself and get over it, okay? It's boring.
1: Okay.
2: I appreciate that. It is boring, and it's immature for me to mope, and I appreciate the kind words and encouragement, and I hope you have a wonderful
1: weekend. Thank you, Mary. Thank you. I appreciate that. You know what, Tyler? Why don't you get her information? Maybe we send Mary something. All right. Fred in West Virginia. Hi, Fred. What do you have for me?
3: Hey, well, first off, it's awesome following up after Jason Garrett. I got to meet him back in the spring. Absolutely stand-up guy. Mm-hmm. We were both at a convention there. Excellent guy. It was great to meet him. But you were talking earlier about Sesame Street, earlier in the week.
1: Yeah.
3: Cookie Monster, Big Boy. Like, where did they go?
1: Yeah.
3: Okay? And as a Steelers fan, I want to talk about anything the rest of the season besides the Steelers, okay? So I'm talking about Cookie Monster. In 1988, they introduced Cookie Monster singing, C is for Celery. And from that day on, all the fans boycotted Cookie Monster. So they didn't have a choice but to just phase him out.
1: Well, but I know I saw a couple of Reddit threads where they're kind of phasing out Big Bird as well. And I only noticed this because I was watching Sesame Street with my granddaughter. And I kept going, where is Big Bird? And she didn't have any answers at 3.5. So I'm wondered out loud. I think they're phasing out Big Bird. We're going to do the most must win game of the weekend coming up. So get ready here. Okay. Jordan in Utah joins us first. Hey, Jordan, what do you have for me?
4: Hey, DP, I wanted to share a little anecdote about a similar blood draw experience earlier this year.
1: Mm-hmm.
4: Life insurance policy, Katie, the nurse, comes to the house. My kids and my wife are there. Left arm, no blood. So she takes it out, rummages through her backpack, and I think that's what did me in. She grabs a new syringe, whatever it is, puts it in the right arm, gets the blood, puts the bandage on. Next thing I know, I'm staring at my wife, confused as could be. I just passed out, fell down in front of my wife, in front of my kids. I was soft. Mary probably would have had to slap me the last caller.
1: Well, thank you, Jordan. Strength in numbers here. Those who have the vasovase, I think, is the condition that I have. You know what really bothers me? When they take the rubber strap and they strap it around your arm, that bothers me. I don't know what it is. It's just like, God. And then when she goes 1, 2, 3, and then when she jabbed me, and then she goes, there's no blood flowing. And I go, what does that mean? And then she goes, I got to use the other arm. And she rolled out 12 vials right in front of me. And I'm going, this is not going to be good. Because I go, do I have to fill up all of those? And she goes, yes, if we get the blood. Yes, Dylan.
5: Yeah, so you had to do, how much is 12 vials?
1: I have no idea.
5: A pint?
1: I have no idea.
5: Pint and a half?
1: I didn't even look. But she rolls them out, and I'm going, I don't need to see that. Estelle. Yes, Dylan.
5: What if for the entire experience you just wore one of those sleep masks? So you get walked in the kitchen like you're blind and then just sit down and then you have no idea what's going on. You can't see anything. Do you think you'd still...
1: Well, I'm
5: going
1: to feel it.
5: Yeah, but isn't it more the visual?
1: No, I don't watch it.
5: But maybe you'll be less aware of what's happening to you.
1: Yes, Paul.
6: Dan, I'm on blooddraw.com. And 12 vials of blood is 3.4 fluid ounces. Who wants to guess what percentage of total blood that is in your body? We haven't played that game in a while.
1: Yeah.
6: I'll let you go. How much blood do you think they took, percentage-wise?
1: 2%.
6: 2% is correct. You nailed it.
1: Thank you.
6: Blooddraw.com.
1: Thank you. Thank you, Paul. No,
6: it's great.
1: Blood stat of the day. Bump, bump, bump. Todd, most must-win game of the weekend.
2: Most must-win game of the weekend.
1: Slow down.
2: I'm going to try to practice talking again.
1: Slow down.
2: I'm going to go with the Rams must win in Philadelphia because the Rams, who were supposed to, by some, go undefeated, cannot go 1-3. I don't want to hear excuses about going from the West Coast to the East Coast. They've got to win in Philly.
1: Dylan.
5: Mine, Dan, is your USC Trojans given 8.5 to Washington. This is not only a must-win game, they must win convincingly, and Lincoln Riley's seat is a little toasty at the moment.
1: Marvin.
7: The Green Bay Packers playing the 0-3 Buccaneers after a bad showing on a standalone game. They got to bounce back.
1: Most must-win game of the weekend. Paul?
6: Those are both great calls. I'm going to go the Florida Gators at Missouri. They're favored. They are a great story. Their coach is a great story. And their schedule gets a lot tougher. They got to take care of business.
1: I was going to say Texans-Cowboys, but I'm going to say Alabama against Mississippi State.
2: Bloop.
1: How about that? Couple of great quarterbacks, potential first-round picks. You know, the most desired quarterback is usually the freshman or sophomore quarterback because they can't be drafted. The kid, Taylor, DeMario Taylor, like, oh, my gosh. Well, he's a sophomore. Oh, he's coveted. Everybody's going to be talking about him. And like, yeah, because he can't be drafted. That's why. You know, that 2028 class is going to be the best quarterback. Yes, Dylan.
5: Will he be on Mississippi State next year?
1: Yeah, probably not.
6: Ah.
1: Marvin.
7: We call that the Christian Hackenberg Award.
1: All righty. 2 hours in the books. Todd, go to the confessional.
2: I'm going.
1: All right. Paulie is going to prepare for Not So Fast. You can see that show. They've done a great job with that show. Right after hours on Peacock and NBC Sports Now, you can watch that hour-long show. 2 hours in the books on this Meat Friday. Final hour, right after this. 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
10: Easier slowing patterns on I-25 southbound, currently between Osuna to just south of Montaño, and a stretch of light northbound slowing between Lomas up to Candelaria. There are no new accidents to report. 40 East slows between the river and approaching the Big Eye. And if you do have a traffic tip, call the new tip line 505-883-8369.
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14: This is KOB4 Chief Meteorologist Eddie Garcia with your forecast. Expecting some breezy conditions overnight, otherwise a low of 49 degrees. For tomorrow, it's going to be mostly sunny, and I'm expecting a high of around 70 degrees with dry conditions all day long.
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12: Deshaun Watson led the Browns on a game-winning field goal drive with Andre Schmidt hitting a 56-yarder in the final seconds. The Browns beat the Steelers 27-24. Browns are 3-1, Steelers 2-2. The Braves eliminated the Phillies in the decisive game of their wild card series. They face the Dodgers now in the division series. All four division series start tomorrow. And NBA news. The Pistons agree to a 5-year contract with big man Jalen Duren worth $200 million. I'm Matt McCoy.
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0: 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Guaranteed human. You're out, you're about, but you want your Dan Patrick. 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
0: You know, the Padres, I think, we've had hopes for them. They've produced like this, you know, the Chargers do.
1: Bringing you the biggest guests and best interviews in the world of sports. And
2: then why are you talking about Chargers, man?
0: How dangerous are they?
2: They're really dangerous. The problem is they got to face the Dodgers. I don't think people realize how good the Dodgers are. They won 100 games in bad year. They lived through. They're like healthy, and they've got pitching. They've got depth. They've got a lineup that's finally swinging the bat.
1: Broadcasting from the Man Cave.
2: Karl Malone was great, but he didn't win because Jordan won MVPs. That's kind of what we're seeing right now.
1: This is Dan Patrick.
0: Made it to a Friday. It's a meat Friday. Morale is high. Back row smiles. Todd, my best friend. We also have Dylan Marvin up front with Paulie and yours truly in the BRGs. Dylan, I can't hold back. Give me the menu.
3: Straight to the point, Dan.
0: Yes.
3: Well, we're doing a little Oktoberfest today, which I think Paulie will be excited about as well.
0: Yeah, if we only had a little more foliage, but I tried to help with the foliage today. If you're watching, I believe this is lavender that I have on, and you're welcome. Okay, Dylan.
3: So we have your lavender pullover. We got pork schnitzel, beer brats,
4: wow,
3: German potato salad, and beer cheese pretzels, oof, Bavarian style.
0: Who has it better than we do?
5: Nobody.
0: Yes, Paul.
6: German food is drastically underrated. I mean, how many times do you go home on a Friday and say, hey, hon, let's get some German takeout? Not enough.
0: Pork schnitzel. Now, Big Day Ray's mom, who is German, came in, and I don't know what she's cooking right now. Dylan, can you help us?
3: Yes, I forgot to add, we'll be having some homemade spätzle from Big Day Ray's mom.
0: Spätzle.
3: Spätzle. It's like a noodly type thing.
0: No, I need a little more than that.
3: That's not enough.
0: A noodly type of thing.
3: Yeah.
0: Can we come up with a better definition? Yes, Paul.
6: It's kind of a hybrid of pasta dumpling texture. It may look like pasta, but it tastes different and a much different texture. Spätzle.
0: Spätzle. Yes, Dylan.
3: Yeah, I know to make it, you make like a dough and then you scrape it over something with holes on it. So it kind of makes these like curly things.
0: And you're still not helping me.
3: Is this a bad description?
0: Yes. By the way, Dylan's been on a roll here with the gambling podcast. You did a parlay with touchdowns from tight ends last night.
3: Yeah, that's my new jam is tight ends in prime time or anytime really. But I had Harold Fannin and Mount Washington, Darnell Washington, to score last night.
0: And what did that pay off?
3: It was plus 2,300.
0: Look at you,
3: 23-1, Dan. I'm cruising.
0: Look at you. Stat of the day. By the way, new episode of the Gambling Podcast available at danpatrick.com. 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Tyler's sitting by. He'll take your calls. Good morning if you're watching the program on Peacock or NBC Sports Now. Play of the day, poll question, stat of the day, all of that forthcoming. We now have moved on to the National League Divisional Series. The Dodgers know they're facing the Braves, who closed out the Phillies last night. More on the matchups coming up a little bit later on. My Cleveland Browns hold off the Steelers 27-24. I said it yesterday. I'll remind you again today. They got by the Steelers. You got the Jets, Titans, Ravens coming up. You could conceivably be 5-2 after 7 games. Are they, as I said yesterday, are they a competitor or are they a contender? How far are you willing to go? Paulie's already said, I'll take a pie to the face. Browns won't make the playoffs. What a buzzkill you are today.
6: I'm not trying to buzzkill the Browns because their fans have suffered for a long time. They've been outscored on the season. I think they got by last night. I think they're a nice story. they've got some really nice young players. I think their quarterback, we've seen his best work. And he's last night felt like two C students in a math contest. They were battling each other, but neither of them are good at math.
0: Okay.
6: You know what I'm saying? Like, it was a really good game because they're both above average-ish teams, and they battled. But that's not, there's not a Super Bowl quarterback on the field last night.
0: The Browns' young core, Spencer Fano, the receivers, you got KC Concepcion, Denzel Boston, Mason Graham, he got hurt last night, Carson Schlesinger, defensive rookie of the year last year, Quinshon Judkins had 90 yards from scrimmage last night, over 800 yards last year rushing, and Harold Fannin had 6 touchdowns as a rookie. They have a nucleus here. And all Deshaun Watson has to do is don't make mistakes. Now, he got away with a couple of things last night, but they won the game. And I'll go back to what I said about Pittsburgh. You got to kind of figure out where you are because you're in no man's land. You're an older team. You don't have a quarterback for next year. And I don't have any problem with Aaron Rodgers and Mike McCarthy, you know, barking at each other. You know, it's like an old married couple. You know, they've been doing it for years. Big deal. This happens a lot more than you think. We'll next hour talk to the former Cowboy coach Jason Garrett about having those conversations. But here is Mike McCarthy, Steelers head coach, on the exchange that was caught on TV last night.
4: Communication sometimes is not the best choice of words, but everybody's competing on the field. And I think, you know, what's said on the field, the way I grew up in this game, you know, usually stays on the field. That's not the case today. I understand that. But, any negative communication on my part, I wish I wouldn't use those words.
0: I get it. In the moment, frustration. Rodgers wants the play, call the play. And then Mike McCarthy, you know, basically calls him out there. This is Aaron Rodgers. Aaron does this, but he's a perfectionist. I mean, Dan Marino is one of the nicest guys you ever meet. But his teammates would tell you, he was not a nice guy. But he wanted greatness. He demanded greatness. And they all do. I don't like when you have these outbursts, when you are going to single out somebody, maybe embarrass them. But I don't think Mike McCarthy and Aaron Rodgers are worried about this today. They got other things to worry about. Like, can you get your receivers open? Give the Browns credit. You know, they played, you know, some good defense there. And Kirk Herbstreit even talked about this. You have those coverage sacks where the coverage is so good, there's no separation there. I'm not big on there. I love Mount Washington. I love going to the line of scrimmage knowing I got a mismatch there. And I should have that with DK Metcalf. He played well last night, but I never would have brought him in for $33 million a year. Michael Pittman Jr. III, he's got 7 catches this year for 89 yards. That's a concern. But, you know, you got Jaylen Warren getting him back. But, you know, this is that division now. It feels like everybody is competitive. We know the Ravens are, the Bengals are. Steelers just beat the Ravens. And then you just beat the Bengals. You did that without Joey Porter Jr. By the way, Joey Porter, how about a round of applause coming back from that back injury?
6: Oh, prayers.
0: Miracle. Somebody must have laid their hands on him. He wasn't able to play, bad back, and all of a sudden he might be playing this weekend for the Cowboys. I think he got better on the flight to Dallas.
7: How'd he do it?
0: Maybe like those special chairs, vibrating chairs. Maybe he had a flex steel pulse, and then he was able to just, oh, man, my back is better. And I'm going to be able, maybe, I thought he might have hurt his back with all the money that he might be getting, but he hadn't gotten that contract yet. But he's going to be playing, apparently, against the Texans. I find that game fascinating. I do. The Texans are winless. The Raiders are undefeated. Who would have thought? And now, the Cowboys, after an embarrassing loss. Ooh, this is survival. Yes, Dylan.
3: We may have another double or even triple trap game on our hands with
0: no.
3: That one, too, Dan.
0: I couldn't handle the double, triple trap with Ole Miss and Florida last week.
3: Well, it's not for the faint of heart.
0: Okay. All right.
3: The Texans are giving 3 points, which if you just look at that, you would think, all right, flip that around. Cowboys should probably be favored by 3. Seems odd, right?
0: Yes, But that's Vegas.
3: I know.
0: Like, Vegas doesn't have any fandom here. They don't go, you know, hey, I'm going to go with the Cowboys. That's my favorite team. They're like, we want to get the most money on both sides here. How are we going to do that? And it feels like you'll go, well, the Cowboys are better than the Texans. That's the trap.
3: The initial one.
0: But then there's a double trap.
3: Seems too obvious, doesn't it? No, it doesn't.
0: Yes, Paul.
6: I also have a double, possible triple trap game to present to you
0: guys. Dang.
6: The Eagles laid an egg on Monday Night Football. Hence, you should load up on them because they're going to right the ship. But they're facing the Rams, who laid an egg in September. So is that a double or triple trap game? Because I would bet Eagles. I'm going single trap.
0: But the Rams are banged up.
6: Double trap.
0: So I don't know. Is that a double trapper?
3: Could be a triple, Dan.
6: Aye.
0: Yeah.
6: Which means you bet on your original thought.
3: Yeah.
0: What's that beef jerky trapper?
6: Old trapper?
0: Old trapper. Maybe old trapper could sponsor the double trap, single trap.
3: Or triple.
0: Yeah. And maybe we get that guy to come in with his outfit on, handing out some old trapper.
3: The Paul Bunyan guy?
0: Yeah. Yeah. Hey, Todd.
7: How are you?
0: I just want to make sure we're okay today, because yesterday we didn't do well.
7: We're only 11 minutes in. Was I supposed to say something?
0: No. I've heard you start right away.
7: Some days I start right away. I haven't found my spot yet. I didn't want to talk just to talk, shockingly.
0: Okay, but we're curious what happened final hour yesterday. We had an issue with J.J. Watt's broadcasting schedule, and he brought it to your attention. And we lost you in the final hour. So just want to make sure it's a meet Friday. It's sunny. It's beautiful. It's fall. It's you and me.
7: It's a lovely day, and I am very present.
0: Good. And accounted for. Yes, Dylan.
3: I'm going to have to agree with Todd, though. To me, Broncos-Niners seems like a more enticing matchup than Chiefs-Raiders.
0: It does, but that tells you the power of the Kansas City Chiefs. That's why they're going to Las Vegas. It's like the Cowboys. No matter who the Cowboys play, you want to broadcast the Cowboys games. That's why these networks fall all over. You can have there are better teams, obviously. It's always, how many times can we get the Cowboys? Yes, Dylan.
3: Yeah, I saw yesterday the Ravens-Cowboys game in Rio was the most watched international game of all time. And Ravens social media was blasting that everywhere. And I was like, guys, let's be real here. Who is really carrying the load?
0: They were part of it. Maybe the curiosity of seeing Lamar Jackson, but that was all about the Dallas Cowboys. By the way, the Commanders and the Colts, they are, I think, lowering the ticket prices because not everybody in London is excited to see that. Yes. They didn't want to import that game. But that's a 9:30 start, by the way, on Sunday. All right, 877-3DP-SHOW. Email address, dp@danpatrick.com. Twitter handle, @DPShow. Which poll question we're going to go with then?
3: Well, I actually put up your poll question, which you mentioned already. The Browns, are they contenders or competitors?
0: Okay.
3: And we also talked about this earlier. Whose looming extension is the murkiest right now? Now, these are not necessarily mean they're all imminent, but they're kind of now or on the horizon.
0: Okay.
3: So we brought up Drake May, Puka Nacua, C.J. Stroud, other perhaps.
0: Bryce Young.
3: Yeah. That feels less murky.
0: Yeah. This will be a great showcase for him on Sunday night. Football Night in America, the Panthers against the Lions. Now, you might say, boy, that's not a normal game for Sunday night. I'm intrigued by this. I am. You got Jahmyr Gibbs, who might be the best running back in the game. Jared Goff hasn't thrown an interception. I think he's got 8 touchdowns, no picks. And Bryce Young, I think, is the highest rated quarterback right now in the NFL. I find this kind of interesting. I mean, it's not the most must-watch game of the weekend, but the most must-play-well game of the weekend for Bryce Young, because everybody's going to have an opinion on Bryce Young, Jahmyr Gibbs, maybe Dan Campbell, the Lions defense on Monday. Yes, Marvin?
8: Wait, most must-play-well? Isn't that the Drake May Award?
0: Ooh, yes, you're right. But that's not a standalone game. This is a standalone game. That's when you have to play well. Drake May against Buffalo. Is Drake May benchable if he doesn't play well? Now, I know you got Tommy Cutlets there, but this feels like if this is mechanical, that's one thing. If it's mental, that's something completely different. If it's an injury, can you sit him down and just say, look, the shoulder is a problem here? Everybody keeps saying it's not. Okay, then what is it? Oh, well, you know, he doesn't have A.J. Brown. He didn't have A.J. Brown last year. But this against Buffalo, although it feels like this is a weird game. I know Buffalo's favored by 7. But Patriots sneak in and sneak out with a win? Question mark? All right, a few things to go over here the next couple of hours, and we'll talk to Jason Garrett, former Cowboys coach. I got the World Series odds. I'll have those for you coming up as well. Your phone calls, always welcome. 877-3DP-SHOW. We're back after this. Dan Patrick Show. Do we have anything here? We do. It's ChatGPT.
8: It is.
0: In fact, I was in the big German, you know, he's the executive vice president of operations.
6: Wow.
0: Yes, I was in his office, and we were talking about ChatGPT and all the things that ChatGPT can do for the show, information, and it's amazing. 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
11: Albuquerque, good Friday. I'm KOB 4 meteorologist Amanda Galushka with your afternoon forecast. You really can't ask for a better day for this October 2nd. We've got lots of sunshine in store, temperatures only warming up into the low 70s, and winds maybe a little bit breezy from time to time, but we will see those die down as we head into those evening and overnight hours. Speaking of, if you're heading out to Balloon Fiesta Park tomorrow morning, we'll see morning lows right around that 50 degree marker. So you may want to bring some extra layering to keep yourselves warm.
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14: What are you doing, Marvin?
15: We were talking about John Mayer during the morning meeting, and it just made me smile. You like to bust through the double doors?
14: I do. I do. Sing at the top of my lungs. He's got like 7 dates at the Sphere in Vegas. I like John, but I don't know if he's a Sphere type guy. When he's with the Grateful Dead, you know, that's a great... My daughter went to see that show and thought it was wonderful. Yes, Todd?
17: Did someone cancel? Are they having a tough time booking the Sphere? What's going on in Vegas over there?
14: Well, I hear from you. First time I hear from you and you're skewing negative.
17: Mayer will do it. The other guys canceled.
14: Yes, Paul?
18: I like a lot of John Mayer's music. I like him. I've seen him play and he's a fantastic guitarist. That song makes me want to get out of a car while it's moving and roll down the street.
14: Really?
18: Yeah. I think every artist has that song where you can like an artist, but a song really you don't like. That's one. I'd rather get punched in the face than hear that.
14: Okay. All right.
18: No offense.
14: Your Body's a Wonderland?
18: That's fine. It's a big hit.
14: But he doesn't want to be that guy. He wants to be Buddy Guy. He wants to be a blues guitarist. And he's a great guitarist, but... I kind of like the poppy John Mayer. Fathers and Daughters. Marvin was singing that today.
15: Girls become lovers and turn to mothers.
14: That one's not one of my favorites either.
15: But that made him wealthy.
14: No, Your Body's a Wonderland made him wealthy.
15: Well, I mean, he's got a couple of them that made him wealthy.
14: Yes, yes. And then he's got a pretty good lineup. He's got a Derek Jeter lineup of ladies there. Yes, Todd.
17: Yeah, if Jennifer Love Hewitt's not part of that song, is it quite as big a hit? I don't think it is.
14: But then I think he said it's not about Jennifer Love Hewitt.
17: Yeah, they say what they want to say.
14: But, I mean, why not? Just say it's about Jennifer Love Hewitt.
15: Or Jessica Simpson.
14: Or Jennifer Aniston. Yes, Paul.
18: There's a debate about that, which girl it's about?
14: Yeah.
18: Oh.
14: Well, I think that they thought it was Jennifer Love Hewitt.
18: Oh.
14: Which I was fine with. I mean, I wasn't going to quibble about that. I'd be like, yeah, all right, good for her. Yes, Paul?
18: He was on a podcast a couple of years ago, and he said it wasn't about any celebrity woman. It was about a girl he liked in high school.
14: Yeah, I don't know about that. Yes, Todd?
17: Because you don't want to hurt the feelings of all the other celebrity women that he dated. So I thought it was about me. It's about her.
14: Thank you, Todd. Well, we'll get some phone calls here. Drake May's quarterback rating. QBR is what they like to call this, is not good. I said to Paulie, find out how many quarterbacks have a worse QBR than Drake May so far.
18: So he's had a rough month, and there have been, I think there's been 39 quarterbacks have taken a snap this year. Mm-hmm. Drake May is in the bottom five. The only worst quarterback ratings are Jameis Winston, Kyler Murray, Cooper Rush and Jack Strand, both from the Falcons. His quarterback rating is 58.6.

0: Brought to you by Panini America. This isn't a contract year for him. It could be a contract year for him. You don't have to give him a contract. And I wouldn't. I'd wait. Now, maybe last year was an anomaly. Maybe this year is an anomaly. But I got to figure this out. I got to find out. Now, something with his shoulder, okay. We can work through that. But the mental part of it, that's the problem. That's the bigger issue here. And now you go to Buffalo as 7-point underdogs. I mentioned the World Series odds. I just got these from DraftKings. The Dodgers are your big favorite, plus 200. Then it's the Brewers, plus 500. The Yankees, plus 500. Then it's the Rays. And then it's the Braves. Now, you do have Guardians and Padres. The White Sox are at the bottom of the list here. Some good matchups here. And the Braves yesterday, last night, watching that. You know, I do like afternoon baseball when it comes to postseason. And I know it's about ratings, about money. But there was something about when we were growing up that as a kid, you could watch a World Series game in the afternoon. And then go out and play ball after that. Sometimes you lose your audience because you don't try to go out and get that audience. I've said for many years, why not set up a special section that you know you're going to pile in 10,000 more people? And maybe you give a kid an opportunity to go to a baseball game, see a game, and then want to go back to a game. Because for most, families... trying to get tickets, but get them to the ballpark. Have them park. Have concessions. Make the tickets free or really cheap. But give somebody an opportunity to experience that. In baseball, do it. How many times you tune into a game and you go, oh, the entire right field bleachers are empty? Fill them up with people. They'll spend money. And help me understand this. If I have somebody in the ballpark spending money, is that better than somebody who's not in the ballpark not spending money? But I think this is something that baseball could capitalize on. And I know you're probably not going to get an afternoon World Series game. But if you did, it would be talked about an awful lot. And baseball needs to be talked about. And baseball, I think, is done really well. Attendance figures are up once again. And you'll probably get a pretty good matchup here. It might be Dodgers and the Yankees again. But baseball is on an uptick here. And I think, you know, ride that crest and figure out how to bring in, get a new generation. Maybe inner city kids get to go to a game that they would never go to. Or that they might not want to play that sport, but then they watch it. And then maybe you get something that, you know, becomes larger. And I hope baseball takes advantage of that. Growing up, if you got straight A's in school, you got to pick from a couple of Cincinnati Reds games. Now, I didn't get straight A's, but my friends did. And, you know, granted, I get to see the Padres play, but I got to go see the game. And that's what it was all about. I got to go and watch batting practice. I got to go see Pete Rose and Johnny Bench. Like, they're right there. And you're young. And it stayed with me. And I hope these leagues understand that it's not about the high end, get in the suite, you know, prices are exorbitant. At some point, giving back, there's nothing wrong with that, because I do think it pays it forward. All righty. Buddha in San Francisco. Hi, Buddha. What do you have for me today?
1: Nobody. Happy Me Friday, boys. Let's ride, Fritzy. Hashtag Warrior Dan. Finishing strong this week, my man. And I got a pie to the face bet for Fritzy. But first, DP, before you retire, I was thinking about this listening to the Michael Bublé jingle for his stat of the day. You got to drop a DP Nation stat of the day, a recording for us for when you retire. Like, I mean, what genre would you go with? I mean, we got metal, we got lounge, we got reggae. I mean, are you going to go full Sinatra, full Barry White, or low ride, or rendition? But, Fritzy, your Broncos are coming to San Francisco, baby. Let's put a pie on it. Niners win, Marvin pies you in the studio. Broncos win, my staff pies me at Hurrica, And believe me, there's a line of volunteers, Andy.
0: Todd?
2: Yeah, let's go ahead and do that.
0: All right. By the way, Buddha's Restaurant, it's north of the airport in San Francisco. That's a great, we had a great meal there. How do you spell that, Buddha?
1: H-U-R-R-I-C-A, Dan. Welcome anytime, boys.
0: And if you go in there, ask for Buddha. Tell him you're a listener of the Dan Patrick Show. He'll take care of you. Matt in Phoenix. Good morning, Matt. What do you have for me today?
3: Mr. Dan Patrick, good morning, sir. How are you?
0: Great.
3: Good. Hey, listen, real quick. I'm a longtime listener, first-time caller, 511, a hefty 235. And, Dan, before I get to my Padres Brewers take, I had the pleasure of meeting you in the early 2000s when you first did your radio show at the Clear Channel Studios in San Diego, and I was a studio engineer then, so it was a pleasure meeting you then. But basically, what I wanted to tell you or ask you is that I know this Padres team hasn't gotten a lot of love, but they've obviously played very well the last month, and including into the Cubs series, but how much more do you think it's going to take to beat that Brewers team?
0: Well, they have played well. I think they went 19-3 since September 6th. But we've heard this before with the Padres. They made a big splash. They spent money, and then we waited. And then we waited. And then they wilted. I like the fact that they're quiet going into this series as far as everybody talking about the Brewers, can the Brewers pitching staff, how great is that going to be? Can that stand up if they meet with the Dodgers? Almost looking past the Padres here. But if you're the Padres, go out and take care of business. Do so quietly. People want a Brewers-Dodgers matchup probably in the NLCS. You can spoil the party. People would love to see the Padres and the Dodgers in the NLCS. Yep. Yeah, Paulie.
4: The Brewers have 103 wins, and they've outscored their opponents by 214 runs. That's the best in baseball this year.
0: 200 wins over the last two seasons for the Brewers. All righty. Troy in San Antonio. Good morning, Troy. What do you have for me?
5: Morning, Dan. Morning, Danettes. Third time, a long time, 5'11", and a meaty Friday, 215. I need some concert advice. I had an unfortunate rainout concert. I was supposed to see Dave Matthews this summer, got rained out. And tonight in San Antonio, Stephen Wilson Jr. III was so looking forward to seeing him, and it's already been rained out. So I need a waterproof band. Who should I look to?
0: Well, something indoors would be where I'd start. Maybe go see John Mayer at the Sphere. I haven't seen a show. I got to see a movie that they show at the Sphere, and it was trippy. I couldn't imagine going to a concert there and being on anything like shrooms, because it's just wild. And I think people think the closer you get to the stage is always the best place. Not in the Sphere. You got to be back a little bit. Like, there is a whole science to your seating in the Sphere. Yes, Dylan.
6: Did you see The Wizard of Oz?
0: No. They do a animal natural habitat.
6: Oh, yeah.
0: And then you could have the elephant coming right at you, and it looks like you're going to get trampled. Yeah, Paul.
4: I've never been in there. Is it like a wall of seats on one side, or is it more traditional?
0: It's you go in, and then you go down.
4: Oh.
0: And you go down forever. But, boy, it is wild. Dylan, have you been there?
6: I have not, actually. I'm trying to make a pilgrimage out there at some point. I think when we were in Vegas last time, I think it might have been the Eagles were doing a residency there.
0: Yeah.
6: Which, like, fine, I would go.
0: You know that you too did a residency.
6: They were the first one, I think. Yeah. I managed to miss that one somehow.
0: By the way, they're going on tour.
6: Are we? We did
0: worldwide.
6: We said we'd do a home and home, and then, well, you said you would go to a U2 concert with me, but you would not reciprocate if I picked a concert.
0: Would I go to a Fish concert?
6: Yeah. The Garden. You love New York.
0: I do, but I don't want to go in there and everybody's all tripped out.
6: Well, just can't beat them, join them.
0: No, I don't want to. You know, at my daughter's wedding, a couple of people said, man, those chocolate mushrooms were great. And I go, what chocolate mushrooms? And people like apparently were doing chocolate mushrooms. And I go, all right, not on my watch, but I was just curious about it. And I couldn't tell if anybody was banged up. Yes, Dylan.
6: And you felt left out. Was that
0: well, a little bit. My wife said, are you curious about it? I said, I'm a curious person, hon. But I don't want to do mushrooms at my daughter's wedding.
6: Pretty rad, though.
0: Yes, Todd.
2: Things can mushroom out of control
0: Thank
2: if
0: you,
2: too
0: Todd.
2: Many of them
0: start. Thank you, Todd. Thank you, Todd. I'm starting to miss that final hour
2: there
0: yesterday, Todd. Dave in Florida. Hi, Dave. What do you have for me?
7: Hey, Dan, I'm going to move quickly. I have two things that are unrelated here. First off, on a dark note, we're all sitting on pins and needles here in Florida waiting the results of Alexander Barkov's lower body injury. He left the ice last night and threw his gloves down. Didn't look good from what we saw, but anyway, don't want to speculate. Secondly, I've got a friend who was in the CBS production meeting when Jim Nantz was told he was going to the Raider game. And I'm told that Nance's reaction was wonderful. I haven't been to Oakland in years.
0: Wow. That's not true. Todd knows where J.J. Watt and Jim Nantz are going to be.
2: Now I do.
0: Yeah.
2: And they were somehow demoted from the game I thought they were doing to the Raiders-Chiefs game.
0: Adam in South Carolina. That's the power of the Kansas City Chiefs right there. The other game appears to be a better matchup. Yes, Todd.
2: Is it also the power of Tom Brady's Raiders? Does that have anything to do with it? Or are they just hoping that Taylor Swift's going to be there waving in her box from Vegas at the stadium there?
0: Adam in South Carolina. Hi, Adam. What do you have for me?
8: Good morning, Dan. It's been a long time, so we got to do this right. 5'10", 195. Loved your baseball talk. Enjoyed the Braves eliminating the Phillies yesterday. That was a very satisfying win. And today, I want to give some encouragement to one of the Danettes, and I think we know who it is. Todd, listen, man, you're the best booker in the game, buddy, okay? You are a valuable member of the Dan Patrick Show, okay? You made a mistake. So what? Own it. You know, deal with it and just move on from it. I mean, who else is going to come in and book the best guests for Dan Patrick? And there's nobody but you, Todd, so you're the best, man. And just keep your head up, buddy.
2: I appreciate that very much. And you have a good weekend. Thank you, Adam.
0: We've worked through an awful lot.
2: We have. I thought I owned up. But I thought I owned up
0: you,
2: to it. I said you, that. Like, I made a mistake. They initially
0: but
2: had
0: you
2: it
0: had to own up to it. Nobody else made the mistake. You did.
2: I tried to make content out of it and have fun with it. You know, that's why I raised my hand during the interview with Watts, you know, calling it a demotion by CBS.
0: But you didn't have any content in the final hour because you were pouting.
2: I was upset. I don't think I had a lot to add in the final hour because I just maybe didn't think of what I wanted to say.
0: You didn't have any much to add prior to that. But you still get an opportunity.
2: Yes.
0: And then when you went radio silent, and then I'm going, you can't do that. You still have to do the show.
2: I did not mean to be unprofessional or get lost in the final hour.
0: But I know, but I'm just saying this. We've talked about this. You still have to do the show.
2: I guess I just wish that, like, if someone makes a mistake, you know, after the ninth time bringing it up, I know it's content and we're trying to have fun with it, that we move on. Because we're humans, we're not AI yet. Until we're all robots, you know, people make mistakes. It's not intentional. It's not to make you or anybody look bad on the air. It's just, so, you know, that was upset. No one's going to be more upset than me when I make a mistake, no matter what you or anybody says about it to make it a bigger deal.
0: No, I think I was more upset than you, Don. Okay?
2: Okay. It's not a competition. You win the who was more upset game. I don't know. You get a teddy bear from the middle shelf.
6: Ding, ding, ding.
0: Boy,
6: who was more upset?
0: You little guy. I'm sorry. And let me pat you on the head here. Why don't you call your mommy?
2: I already did that. She said he could be mean. I don't know why he does that.
0: That is true. How about we take a break? Play of the day next.

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0: Check this out.
1: He swings at a fly ball, carried to deep right field. Back goes Harper, and it's good! That is good! It's a three-run homer! Hit it into the air to deep right. That baby was on the move, and it's 3-0 Braves.
2: Michael Harris II, a three-run homer, and he went 1-for-27 in his first two postseasons. He's now batting .526. Braves, they will take on the Dodgers, game one of their National League Division Series Saturday. It's supposed to be close to 100 degrees on Saturday. What time is the Dodgers game? I don't think it's the late game, but game time temperatures might be a little bit of an issue. Yeah, Paul?
3: I got Braves, Dodgers, 1 o'clock LA time for first pitch.
2: Okay.
3: And first pitch, 98 degrees expected.
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0: 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Twitter handle at DP Show. It was awesome to see Chris Sale. He came in relief. He closed out the win. Third time in his career that he's come out of the bullpen in the postseason. And the first time since the 2018 World Series when he closed out that for the Red Sox.
1: Stat of the day, stat of the day, that pass, stat of the day, stat of the day. Here comes that
0: what?
1: Stat of the day.
0: 21 pitches, no big deal there. I was surprised because I didn't know what this would do to the rotation. When is he going to be available to face the Dodgers? And you bring him in, 21 pitches. He's obviously not pitching on Saturday. Is he going to go game three, perhaps? But a future Hall of Famer, Chris Sale. Alex in Utah. Hi, Alex. What do you have for me?
2: Good morning, gentlemen. Thanks for having me on. Dan, so I yesterday I'm watching the Thursday night football game, and I noticed, and I've been watching it with that, I don't know if you've done that prime view where the camera is over the quarterback's head, kind of behind, and it lets you kind of see the play unfold. It will track the wide receiver's routes. It will highlight players that are likely to blitz. And then they've got kind of a third in-studio analyst that will break down the play even further. And that, in addition with some of the new analysts that we have, J.J. Watt, Ross Tucker, Luke Kuechly, I've noticed that there is a push to break down the game even further for the viewer, which I wonder if 20 years ago that was a little bit taboo. Like maybe the idea was like, hey, don't try to overwhelm the audience with all of your football knowledge. But now it feels like that the floodgates are kind of open and the analysts are encouraged, like give them as much as you can. And I'm here for it. As someone that didn't grow up playing football, it is really nice to be able to like, oh, okay, so that's what they mean when they say nickel, or that's what simple things like that that you know maybe some people take for granted, but me as a
0: have more technology, that's what they're taking advantage of. Thank you, Alex. And the cameras are so much better. I said this years ago that I thought if Peyton Manning was going to be an analyst, I would have had the camera to start right behind the quarterback. And I would let Peyton Manning play quarterback while calling the action. Now, you're going to have your play-by-play guy, but this would have been more Peyton and Eli doing this. Now, I know the Manning cast, they have fun on that. They still break it down, but I would do this on a regular telecast. I would want to have Peyton put me right in the position of whoever that quarterback is. And he's saying, you see, you know, in real time, because he's calling plays, he's audibling in real time on the broadcast. I think that would be fun to say, I don't like this matchup here. I would change the play, you know, and go there. I would just take a chance on something like that. Because, you know, Tony Romo, his style, it was like, whoa, wait a minute here. Now, he's not the first to do it. I go back to Hank Stram, used to do Monday night with Jack Buck, Joe Buck's dad. And they did that on radio. Hank Stram would always say, Jack, I think they're going to roll right. They roll left. But I remember hearing that. He was trying to call the play before it happened. And I think I'm okay with it. I'm better with that than if Jim goes, what do you think, Tony? Well, you know, I don't know, Jim. I don't know. I don't want that. I want analysis. Yes, Todd.
3: When you're predicting plays, though, it's like, oh, he guessed it. It's like good for you if you got it right. But when you don't get it right, it's 10 times worse. So you're better off not even trying that.
0: But if you tell me what the quarterback is seeing, I think that would be awesome. Or if you had somebody who was a defensive back who was going to do it from the defensive perspective. Hey, you know what I see? I see this right here. There's the hot receiver here. You know, I'd be blitzing. Then the play unfolds. But, you know, is there guesswork there? Yes. But you're getting somebody who it's educated guesswork. And I think that would be fun to see. And Manning's not the only person who can do it. But I thought Peyton going to the line of scrimmage with the camera right behind the quarterback would be awesome. Update the poll results if you can, Dylan.
4: Are the Browns a competitor or a contender 87% say just a competitor.
0: Okay. I think they'll take that. Now, since returning to Cleveland as an expansion team in 1999, the Browns have started 5-2 or better once. 2020, they were 5-2. They went 11-5, and then they beat the Steelers in the wild card before losing to the Chiefs. Yes, Todd.
3: We'll learn more Sunday in Vegas, but are the Raiders a competitor, contender, or neither?
0: I was still on the Cleveland Browns, Todd.
3: Apologize.
0: Still talking. I was talking about the Brown. Dylan is in the confessional. So meet Friday. Morale is high. Hour two on the way with Todd and Dylan and Marv and Paulie and yours truly.
3: What about the Raiders?
0: I was talking about Cleveland. 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
0: You know, the Padres, I think, we've had hopes for them. They've produced like this, you know, the Chargers do.
1: Bringing you the biggest guests and best interviews in the world of sports. And
2: then talking about Chargers, man?
0: How dangerous are they?
2: They're really dangerous. The problem is they got to face the Dodgers. I don't think people realize how good the Dodgers are. They won 100 games and bad year. They lift through. They're like healthy and they've got pitching, they've got depth, they've got a lineup that's finally swinging the bat.
1: Broadcasting from the man cave.
2: Karl Malone was great, but he didn't win because Jordan won MVPs. That's kind of what we're seeing right now.
1: This is Dan Patrick.
0: Hour two, Friday morning, Meat Friday. We'll have the menu for you if you're just joining us. Todd is here, feeling great, looking great, ready to head to Wake Forest to see his daughter. Todd likes to say he's headed for the Triad.
3: It's family weekend, Stanford and Wake in the Triad. What other game would you possibly want to go to?
0: You love that rivalry.
3: Some say Ohio State, Iowa. Like, what are you talking about?
0: Yes. Dylan is here, Marvin, Paulie, yours truly, and the BRGs. The menu for Meat Friday is what, Dylan?
4: Pork schnitzel. Mm-hmm. You were schnitzeling already.
0: Yes, I was.
4: We got beer brats.
0: All right.
4: German potato salad.
0: With no mayo.
4: Correct.
0: I love it.
4: Beer cheese pretzels, Bavarian pretzels. Okay. And most importantly, Ray's mom's famous spetzel.
0: And big day Ray's mom, who's German. She's been dying to come in and be part of Meat Friday. Then I find out that Marvin was born in Germany.
5: Twas.
0: Landstuhl. Was Michael Strahan born in Germany? Was Dominic Wilkins born in Germany?
5: I think Dominique Wilkins might have been born in France.
0: France.
5: That's where the name Dominique comes from.
0: Okay. All right. Yes, Paul?
6: I'll shock you. Steffi Graf born in Germany.
0: What? Steffi Graf. Okay.
6: Kind of obvious.
0: Dirk Nowitzki probably born there too.
5: What?
0: Yeah. Now, are you a German citizen, Marvin?
5: That's a good question. I know I'm an American citizen because my parents were in the military.
0: Okay.
5: I'm a real American. I got to look into that.
0: All right.
5: Born in West Germany.
0: Okay. Military base there?
5: Correct.
0: All right. Yes, Dylan.
4: This may be a surprising one, but Dennis Schröder.
0: Dennis.
4: Born in Germany.
0: Schröder. Schröder. Which translates to shooter, I think.
4: Does it?
0: Yeah, I think that's what it means in German. Check and see. If Michael Strahan, I think, was born in Germany on a military base. But you said Dominic Wilkins born maybe on a military base in France. And Michael Jordan born in Brooklyn, I believe. Is that right? Yes, Paul.
6: I have Dominique born in Paris, France.
0: Okay. Bonjour. Comment vas-tu? Très bien, merci à toi. Yes, Dylan.
4: So I got Strahan. He was born in Houston, but then when he was 9, they moved to an army post in Mannheim, West Germany.
0: Okay. All right. Welcome to the program, already in progress. Deshaun Watson did it again. No, I mean, good things. Deshaun Watson, got to be careful. He has 4 go-ahead drives in the fourth quarter this season, 2 in week 3, and already has the most in any season since 2019 when he had 5 for the Texans.

0: Stat of the day brought to you by Panini America, the official trading cards of the DP show. Good morning if you're watching the show, NBC Sports Now or Peacock. Sunday Night Football, it'll be the new and improved Panthers with Bryce Young hosting Jared Goff and the Lions. Primetime Sunday Night Football night, NBC and Peacock. We will talk to Jason Garrett from Football Night in America. He'll join us in about 20 minutes from now. 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Twitter handle at dpshow. We will have the most win game of the weekend coming up a little bit later on as well. Braves close out the Phillies, and up next will be the Dodgers. I don't know when they were flying, if they've already gone to Los Angeles. If Sean McVay is their travel agent, they probably leave Saturday morning for the game Saturday night. But do you leave right after the game late to get to Los Angeles, or do you wait till this morning to get to Los Angeles? And then, as I mentioned, temperatures are going to be pretty warm, but if you're in Atlanta, I'm sure this would be nothing new for them. College football weekend, this might be the last weekend for North Carolina to be relevant, because what are you saying, Todd, about Michael Jordan?
1: I was confirming that he grew up in, he was born and raised in Brooklyn, New York. Not so much raised, but he was born in Brooklyn.
0: Okay.
1: The Fort Greene area.
0: Fort Greene area.
1: Cumberland Hospital, I believe.
0: Michael Jeffrey Jordan, Jr. the third. Okay. Where was I?
2: Notre Dame at North Carolina.
0: Yeah. Okay. If you're North Carolina, this is one of those, okay, not all is lost here, but what is the line on that one, Dylan? Notre Dame is giving,
3: I believe, 21 and a half.
0: Dang. Yeah, Paul, is that right? Okay.
2: That's correct.
0: 21 and a half. You didn't take this on the gambling podcast. By the way, Dylan cashed in on, he now has this new trend. Actually, the trend is he's actually winning bets. But, and Shea and Irving had to wear a shock collar yesterday. It did not faze him at all.
3: He was trying to not be fazed.
0: Well, you should have tried when you were getting shock collared, because you were like, ow!
3: It hurts. Maybe Shea's tougher than
0: Shea
3: I am.
0: Shea is tougher than you. But he got a dog collar. He got zapped a couple of times there. But you have this new parlay, tight end parlay.
3: Yeah, tight ends in prime time. I wouldn't say I'm addicted to tight ends, but pretty close.
2: Save it.
0: Okay.
3: And speaking of, I had the Browns last night too.
0: Good you. Yeah. Who are you?
3: I don't know. I don't recognize this guy.
0: Bama, Mississippi State, two really good quarterbacks who could have a really good game and all of a sudden appear into the Heisman picture there. Vandy, Georgia, Ohio State, Iowa, Miami, Clemson, Washington, and USC. I'm curious the attendance for USC. Now, the Dodgers game, what USC is probably Saturday night. Is that on Peacock?
2: It is on NBC, 7:30 Eastern, 4:30 LA time.
0: Okay. The Dodgers will be playing in the afternoon, but I'm curious what kind of attendance USC, and they're favored by two touchdowns here. In the WNBA, Caitlin Clark's season is done. The Aces behind Asia Wilson, who had a big night, they eliminate the Fever to advance. All righty, poll question from hour one, and what are we going to go with in hour two, Dylan?
3: Whose looming extension feels the murkiest right now? Mm. So we had Drake May, Puka Nacua, C.J. Stroud, or other. C.J. Stroud actually leading the way, 49%, then followed by Drake May.
0: The Puka Nacua thing is odd. Like, I keep waiting for, and, you know, maybe it's just one of those injuries that is going to take time, but this was supposed to be that contract year. And then you had stuff that happened in the offseason, and he was going to get, you know, $40 million probably. Yeah, Paul.
2: Expected to return this weekend versus the Eagles. Expected
0: yeah.
2: to.
0: Yeah. Well, that'll be a welcome addition for them. The Drake May, you know, I would hold off any contract talks anyway and then see where he is at the end of this year. Good or bad, you don't have to extend him. And, I had somebody, a capologist, former capologist yesterday. It's like, hey, you know, if you do the math and you get it, you know, you start a year early and because then they're going to get more money the following year. And I go, Okay. But you have to make sure the business side of this is we're going to have Joe Burrow or Josh Allen or Lamar Jackson for a long time. I don't know if you're going to have Drake May for a long time. Why would I get ahead of the curve to sign up for a long-term contract with him until I am sold? Just like Arizona, you did not have to extend Kyler Murray. But you did. And this is the problem with some of these GMs where, you know, that's your guy, but then is he your guy? And now you signed up for him, and now you're trying to get out from underneath the contract. I would wait until the very end. They might feel like you don't love them, but when you pay them, you know, $55 or $60 million, like Baker Mayfield got over the, oh, they're not going to give me that kind of money. And then they did. And, of course, he's out for a little while. Yes, Dylan.
3: Yeah, and I mean, we saw the same thing happen with Tua with the Dolphins as well. He signed that, $50-plus million dollar a year, 4 years. And it, even at the time, it was like, this seems risky.
0: I am on record as saying, what are you doing? You know, what are you doing? You got a fragile quarterback and a history of concussions. What are you doing? He had one big season. How about you give me two? I don't know. Call me crazy, but if I'm going to give you $50 million, can I get a larger sample size than, hey, I didn't have any concussions and I had a pretty good year? Well, you're going to get yourself $50 million a year there, mister. Yes, Paul.
2: What a wild topic is, if you said 6 months ago, whose future would you invest in? Jaden Daniels, Drake May, or Bryce Young? And Bryce Young feels like the safer pick right now.
0: I know.
2: Maybe not the hands down pick, but safer? Wow, that's a turn.
0: I was really impressed with him when we met him at the Super Bowl in New Orleans. And he came in as if he was a kid going to high school. He had a book bag and just came in, and it looked like he was 18, 17. But, you know, he had a personality, sense of humor. And I'm happy for him because he got benched and that helped him. I don't know if Drake May is headed in that direction. I know he's headed to Buffalo. But Jason in Des Moines. Hi, Jace.
4: Hey, Dan. Thanks for taking my call. Like everybody, first time, long time. But I wanted to shoot three things at you real quick. First, I've been listening to you for decades and just wanted to say thank you for everybody. I mean, you set the everything you do, and we're all going to miss you.
0: He was complimenting me, and then all of a sudden his phone went bad. Somebody's sabotaging us. I was going to play Deshaun Watson. After last night's game on why he's playing better. Here is the Browns quarterback.
5: I'm healthy. My mental is straight. My emotions is super good. And spiritually, I'm in a great space. So, you know, when you have all four wheels rolling and they're on the right pace, you know, things can be able to, you know, you can be able to improve and show that, you know, you're capable of being that special player, that person you are.
0: Okay, that's fine. We talked about this a couple of weeks ago. Go to the press conference and don't say anything, and then go out and play, because they will cheer the person wearing their uniform. They may not like you as a person, and they shouldn't like you as a person. But if you go out and play, you are their quarterback. And he's seen that he is more welcome. They've cheered him. He's played better. That's all they're asking for. I mean, there's not a high bar for great quarterback play. Go out there, 250 yards, couple of touchdowns, maybe an interception, maybe not. And you have talent. You have talent, wide receivers, young receivers, running back. You got defensive players as well. The future is bright. I don't know if you're part of it next year, but make it so it's a hard decision on the Cleveland Browns. Red in Georgia. Hi, Red. How are you?
6: Hey, Dan, thanks for taking the call. And I'd say what's up to the Bite Room guys. And hey, listen here. I am light-skinned and tough. Believe that. Hey, but listen here, Dan.
0: Wait a minute. Red, hold on. Marvin thought that you might be a light-skinned. Red's not your given name, right?
6: Red's not my given name. I can't call my real name out there, and not right now. But it's light skin and tough. Hey, we got the Raiders, Dan. We got the Raiders on the clock. We got the Chiefs on the clock. Hey, my hometown boy, Quay Walker, gonna go big today, go big Sunday against those Chiefs. Hey, I told my little boy, don't get sick. Don't get sick. You know what's gonna happen if you get sick Sunday. And he already lined up. He gonna rest. He gonna drink his orange juice. And I got a lot to put on the Chiefs. I mean, I got bad intentions for the Chiefs, Daddy. You hear me? I got John Statham, beekeeper intentions for the Chiefs. You hear me? And you up next too, Fritzy. Don't forget.
1: Threw me in the mix here.
0: Yeah. Thank you, Red.
1: Calling out my Broncos now.
0: Yeah. Marvin, you were right.
7: Yeah, as soon as he said red and he said light skin and tough, I already knew what time it was.
0: Now, you thought he looked like T.I.? Is that who you said?
7: Like, as far as the skin tone.
0: Yeah.
7: Mm-hmm.
0: Okay. Marvin, we go to commercial break after Red joined us. I don't know when it was. He goes, he's light skinned. I go, all right. Well, thank you. Chad in Salt Lake City. Hi, Chad. What do you have for me?
8: Dan, we got to be real here for a minute.
0: Okay.
8: False humility is not going to win you the sports Emmy.
0: Okay.
8: You need to acknowledge and take the win.
0: Okay.
8: Joey Porter Jr. was able to go back to practice because he was watching yesterday morning when you showed up and you played the game after the blood incident. And you showed up and you were the gamer that you are and you were there and you did the show. Joey Porter Jr. saw that and said, you know what? I need to be Dan Patrick if I want to get mine.
0: Thank you. Thank you, Chad. And once again, I got nominated for an ESPY yesterday in mid-show because of they called it heroic effort to come back from my deathbed, nearly passing out, giving blood. Yes, Dylan.
3: Does that make you the sports person of the day? Yesterday.
0: I don't know. Whatever award you want to give me, it's okay.
3: You'll take anything.
0: Yes, Paul.
2: NFL Comeback Player of the Year. It's a pretty vague award. It's football season.
0: Am I the Damar Hamlin of broadcasters? Yes, Tom.
1: It's not that much of a stretch if you really think about it. You're like right there. You're on the cusp.
3: I don't think there's no one else who's number two, so I guess that's you by default.
0: Yeah, but I want to thank everybody for their prayers. Thoughts and prayers, because you carried me through yesterday. Thank you. Yes, Paul.
2: America won.
0: Yes.
2: If you think about it, not just us and here, America. I watched the Today Show. They talked about it.
0: Yeah, I know. Yes, Todd.
1: They almost lost you until you got that cookie and juice in you. It could have gone either way.
0: I know. When I came in and Paulie goes, it looked like I was white, very, very white, and I'd been working out. I'm a mess. And then 2 hours later, it's just rally time. That's all. Every day's Super Bowl. Yes, Marv.
7: I'm sorry. You look very, very what?
0: Very, very white.
7: Okay.
0: I was pale, I should say. Pale. Yes, Dylan.
3: Yeah, you look like I do most mornings. I was like, Dan had a rough one today.
0: I did look like I had a party night. But that was topic of conversation at dinner last night with my wife and two of my daughters. Emotional, you know, they all started to weep a little bit. And I said, hey, Dad's here. Daddy's here. Daddy's here.
2: Pop the robot.
0: How about we? Yes, Todd.
1: What's more brave, what you went through with the blood work or going with that lavender outfit you got there? Yeah, he said it. He said it. Someone had to say it.
2: Fritzy pre-laughed his own joke.
1: I jumped it a little bit.
0: How about we take a break? Yes, it is lavender. And I'm loving every moment.
1: It's jumping off the screen. It's like 3D.
0: Thank you, Todd. Take a break. Jason Garrett joins us next.

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9: Hey there, Albuquerque. Good Friday. I'm KOB4 meteorologist Amanda Galushka with your afternoon forecast. You really can't ask for a better day for this October 2nd. We've got lots of sunshine in store, temperatures only warming up into the low 70s, and winds may be a little bit breezy from time to time, but we will see those die down as we head into those evening and overnight hours. Speaking of, if you're heading out to Balloon Fiesta Park tomorrow morning, we'll see morning lows right around that 50 degree marker, so you may want to bring some extra layering to keep yourselves warm.
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11: Outkast is teaming up with Waffle House for a collaboration. Earlier this week, the duo teased the partnership by sharing a photo of the chain sign that had a line from their song, So Fresh, So Clean, on display underneath it. The collaboration is a limited edition of Atlanta-themed merchandise that's inspired by the group's 2000 hit. It includes hats, socks, jerseys, and more.
13: You tell me that there's more to life. Just what I can see.
11: Brooks and Dunn and Ella Langley are confirmed as the headliners for the 2027 edition of Two Step In. The festival will take place on April 17th and 18th in Georgetown, Texas. That's not far from Austin. Tickets are available now. That's entertainment. I'm Daria Albinger.
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0: Steelers have bigger problems than coach and quarterback barking at each other. Here is Mike McCarthy talking about the heated exchange with Aaron Rodgers.
1: Communication sometimes is not the best choice of words, but everybody's competing on the field. And I think, you know, what's said on the field, the way I grew up in this game, you know, usually stays on the field. That's not the case today. I understand that. But, any negative communication on my part, I wish I wouldn't use those words.
0: Let's bring in Jason Garrett, Sunday Night Football, the Sunday Night Football analyst. They have the Panthers and the Lions coming up this weekend. Coverage starts at 7 Eastern, and it'll be football night in America. How often did that happen to you where you would get barked at or bark at your quarterback?
2: You know, I've seen it a lot through the years, Dan. You know, years ago in Dallas, I used to wear the headsets with the backup quarterback, and I would get the plays from Ernie Zampezi and call him into Troy. And, you know, Troy and I are great friends, Troy and Ernie Zampezi, as close as you can be. But if there were a third down call that came in that he didn't really like and we didn't convert it, he'd come over to me and he would rip me up and down as if I made the call. And then he'd say, "You tell that guy upstairs," you know, and he'd stand there and, you know, I'm the second or third string quarterback, and I'm like, you know, "Hey, Ernie, I'm not sure he really likes it." "That's what you're going to tell him," you know, screaming at me. So,
0: but can you say something to Troy in that moment?
2: Yeah, I mean, I always wanted to convey his wishes. I mean, if he didn't like something, you know, you need the play caller to know that. But again, I had to filter it because, like we saw last night, there's a lot of emotion in football, as we all know, and sometimes those emotions spill out. So you got to take a deep breath and, you know, channel it a little bit and make sure the communication gets made and take some of the emotion out of it.
0: Bill Cowher said there'd be times when Ben Roethlisberger would act like he couldn't hear the play.
2: Oh, yeah.
0: Because he wanted to call his own play. How often does that happen?
2: Well, particularly when the headsets first came in, I mean, that was a great Marino trick. Marino would be like, "Stand there, hey, I can't hear it," and just calling his own. So, yeah, I mean, that's gone on for a long time. The technology's way better now. But you get to certain stadiums, sometimes it doesn't come in quite so well, and the quarterbacks use that to their advantage.
0: What would you do if Drake May was your quarterback?
2: Oh, I think you just need to somehow get a reset. If you think about it, last year he's the runner-up for the MVP in the National Football League. He was phenomenal and hard to play much better than he did throughout the regular season. And then, you know, playoffs not real good and hasn't been real good since the start of the season. I always think that a big part of playing quarterback is reducing the burden on them. If they ever feel like they're Atlas across the street from St. Patrick's Cathedral in New York City, and they got the world on their shoulders, they're not going to play very well. And so you as a coach have to do everything you can in building the team and then also calling the game where they don't feel that. They don't feel like they have to do it all. They just need to be 1/11th of the offense and do their job. And so I think you have to pull back and really say, okay, are we asking him to do too much? It's a hard position. Let's not overload this guy. Let's remember he's only 24 years old. He's still young. He's not that experienced. And let's try to spread this burden around a little bit. And nobody does that better than Josh. I mean, Josh is a phenomenal coordinator and quarterback coach. He knows this better than I do. But I think that's the thing you have to start with. And I think the other thing you got to do is really lock in on the things that he does well. You know, do an analysis of it and also just talk to him about it and really demand transparency. Do you like this? Okay. You know, Drake is a pleaser. Drake's one of those guys that, "Hey, I'll figure it out, coach. I got it." You know, he has that competitive nature to him. And you're the coach. I'm the player. You call the play. And I think you have to really sit down and say, "Do you really like this play?" There's a lot of plays in football. Let's get a black Sharpie out and scratch the ones out that you don't really love. And then zero in on the stuff that he loves, dress him up 100 different ways and get him going again. And I think the biggest thing is, and again, nobody does this better than Vrabel and Josh, is sometimes you just got to shake him, you know, and get him back to being 8 years old when you first got your shoulder pads and play with that boyish spirit. You know, get that world off your back. Okay. Get a smile back on your face and love playing football again. And I think when you reduce some of the burdens, and I think when you really lock in on what he loves to do the most, I think that's what gives you the best chance.
0: But could you see a situation like the Panthers did with Bryce Young, where they benched him for a little while, and ever since then, we've seen Bryce Young act like a number one overall pick?
2: Yeah, you know, we talked about that a lot when it happened, and I really liked that decision that they made back then. But Bryce Young didn't have any skins on the wall. The only skins he had on the wall were in college and the fact that he was the first player taken in the draft. You know, this Drake May, he's got skins on the wall. Go back and watch the tape. He was phenomenal. We had heated discussions about who should be the MVP of the National Football League last year. Okay, that's 6 months ago. So this guy's done it in this league at a really high level. So I think for me, that would be really extreme. You just got to really lock in on creating the right atmosphere for him right now. And I think that guy, Travion Henderson, is a big part of it. Hand the ball to that guy, throw him some swing passes, do some easy things for him, and let somebody else do the hard lifting and let him settle back in and play with that spirit that we've seen him play with before.
0: Cleveland Browns contenders or just competitors?
2: It's obviously really early, but I love the start. Think about what they've done. They got rid of the best defensive player in the National Football League, and look how they're playing. And, you know, Deshaun Watson, go back to every pundit over the last 6 months, everybody. When are they going to get rid of this guy? When are they going to give the other guy a chance? When are they, you know, you can't win with this guy. And Monken has gone in there and said, hey, he believes in his plan. He believes in his plan for the team. He believes in his plan for the quarterback. And most importantly, the team believes in his plan. And we're seeing that. They're going to have a lot of challenges ahead. You know, I don't know that they're a foolproof team. They got some issues like everybody else does. But what a great start. And it's so much fun watching it, seeing those guys playing together. And you got to remember, Dan, I grew up a Brian Sipe fan. My dad was coaching for San Martigliano back in the day. And so the cardiac kids are back in Cleveland, baby.
0: He's Jason Garrett, Football Night in America, the Lions at the Panthers. And that'll be Sunday Night Football on NBC and Peacock. Help me understand the addition of Joey Porter Jr. for the Dallas defense. He's known as a great cover corner. Does Dallas defensive philosophy fit Joey Porter and vice versa?
2: Well, let's go back to how you build a team. Most important position is the quarterback. And I would argue the next most important positions are the guys who affect the quarterback, pass rushers and cover guys. And so you can't have enough of either of those. And, you know, they got rid of the elite pass rusher, Micah Parsons, last year. And I think they're feeling some of the effects of that. And you got to make sure you got some guys who can cover on the back end. And I don't care what defense you're playing. If you got a guy who can lock a receiver down, you know, that's going to be an advantage to you. And it's pretty simple to play cover one. It's pretty simple to say, okay, you got him over there. Let's eliminate him. And then all the other things you can do in your run game and helping, you know, some other guys cover on the other side. So I don't think it's a hard analysis to say, hey, you know, go cover him and set things up accordingly. You know, back in the day, and I'm not saying this is that Joey Porter Jr. is anyway Deion Sanders, but think about how teams played when they had Deion Sanders, how the Cowboys played. Deion, you cover him, and we're going to roll the covers the other way, right? And I don't think Joey Porter Jr. can handle that for 65 snaps a game, but you can do some of that when you got an elite cover guy, and they make a huge difference.
0: I don't know if it's panic time yet, but what we've seen from the Chargers with Justin Herbert, it's got to be alarming. Now you go to Seattle. If they start out 0-4, what are we doing?
2: Yeah, alarming is obviously the word. And, you know, the thing that bothers me the most about them right now is they're not playing with the Jim Harbaugh identity that we're so used to seeing. You know, they've always been such a physical team, and they run the ball and they play good run defense. And that's been the calling card for so long at every level with his teams. And you just don't feel that. And, you know, they got the linemen back. I mean, the offensive linemen, they're healthy. They're different than they were last year. And so I think they need to lean back in on that a little bit more. From the offensive standpoint, I have a little concern in that, you know, picture the offense that Mike McDaniel ran in Miami with Tua. It was almost like ball in, ball out, boom, right behind the ear of the linebacker. These 8, 10, 12-yard completions, like he's turning two. Like he's a shortstop, bang, get it out of my hand. Justin Herbert is not that guy. Justin Herbert's a longer strider. He's back in the pocket, driving the ball down the field. And I just don't feel like the marriage has been real smooth so far. And the problem is they're losing games. And so it's one thing to say, we're struggling a little bit on offense, but hey, we're 1-2. Hey, we're 2-2. We're hanging in there. We're not where we want to be, but we got a long season to go. If they don't watch, if they go to 0-4, it's too hard a hole to dig out of. I don't care how many games you're playing. So they got to get it fixed. And unfortunately, they're going to play arguably the best defense in the National Football League at their place. So it ain't going to be easy.
0: Did the Browns make you cry when you were growing up?
2: Oh, I was so invested in it. I don't know if you remember the year 1980, Brian Sipe was the player of the year in the
0: MVP.
2: NFL.
0: And, yeah.
2: Yeah. And, they played Oakland in the freezing cold game. I was there. We used to have these crazy seats. You remember the old Municipal Stadium? We would sit in the baseball press box in the end zone. And it was so damn cold. I have 7 brothers and sisters, and we always had 20 people in the box, and we're eating hot dogs and mustard and all that kind of stuff. Just some amazing memories. And the play happened in the opposite end of the field. They'd driven the ball down. And if you remember, they came back and won all those games coming from behind. And they were going to do it one more time. And they called Red Right 88. And Brian, who is my hero, I wore number 17 because my brother wore number 17. And he wore it because Brian Sipe wore number 17. And Brian didn't throw it into Lake Erie, unfortunately. And that was a tough pill to swallow.
0: Did you cry?
2: I don't know if I cried, but I was pretty damn emotional. I really was. I had a great experience a few years ago, Dan. I was coaching the Cowboys, and we were down in San Diego for a preseason game. And Calvin Hill, Grant Hill's dad, worked for us for years in Dallas. And he was part of those Browns teams. And he called me and said, hey, Brian Sipe and Jerry Shirk live out here in San Diego, and they're coming over to the hotel. Why don't you come down and visit with these guys? And so I spent about 3 hours in a hotel room in San Diego telling these guys about their careers, because I knew them more than they knew themselves. You know, Sipe used to wear this rubber sleeve on his elbow, and I was a young quarterback. I used to wear the rubber sleeve on the elbow, the whole thing. And it was just one of the great days, and those memories of growing up following that team, incredible.
0: Was he from Helix High School in La Mesa? Was Brian Sipe? I mean, this is your hero.
2: Yeah, that's a great question. I know he's from San Diego.
0: I think he might have gone to Bill Walton's high school.
2: Wow.
0: Maybe I'm making that up. But I think he might have been from La Mesa, but Bill went to Helix High. And Bill's brother played for the Cowboys.
2: Yeah.
0: Offensive line. Bruce Walton there.
2: Yeah, I know Brian Sipe was the catcher on a Little League baseball team that went to Williamsport. I think he was 10, and everybody else was 12, you know. And my dad's great line was, you could hit him in the face with a shovel, and he'd keep coming back, you know. And that's what he was, and I just love the guy so much.
0: It was tough. How's the restaurant?
2: The restaurant's coming. It really is. We got to get you down here. Sicilian.
0: Luca. Lucas.
2: Yeah, we're actually starting brunch this weekend, Cafe Luca.
0: All right, awesome.
2: So we're going to get you down there. If I have to come up to Connecticut and get you on a plane and come down, we'll come down together. We'll do a show down there.
0: Why don't you get Troy to send his plane, or Jerry Jones to send his plane, and then I'll come down there?
2: Boy, that'd be nice. We'll get that done.
0: You know, NBC jet.
2: Yeah, I think you probably have more pull than I do at NBC to get that jet.
0: You'd be surprised. Hey, great to talk to you. Thanks for sharing, and safe travels.
2: Always enjoy it. Great seeing
0: you. That's Jason Garrett. Jason Garrett, Football Night in America. Lions and the Panthers coming up this weekend on NBC and Peacock. Did you see his face when he started talking about Brian Sipe? 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
14: There was a murder in Central Ohio that many people still don't want to talk about. The man who committed that crime once sat on death row, but now he's on the run. His name is Lester Eubanks. Lester didn't tunnel out of prison or scale a stone wall. On a December morning in 1973, he and a small group of inmates were granted permission to walk outside prison walls. His handcuffs were taken off. He changed into civilian clothing, and he and three others were driven to a local mall. They were told they could wander the stores,

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2: 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He confessed to the crime. And his time is up.
1: 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They uncovered new leads, possible sightings, and at every turn found resistance from those who want Lester Eubanks to be forgotten. What they've uncovered is a case that's about more than murder. It's about family loyalty, a life on the run, and a first-hand look at how the U.S. Marshals are trying to solve one of the oldest fugitive cases in American history. Now they may be closer than ever. From ABC News.
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0: 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Hi, Gerald. What do you have for me today?
1: Hey, Dan. I just want to give you guys a little help with your German pronunciation.
0: Oh.
1: It's not Spetzel. It's not Spetzel. It's Spetzla.
0: Spetzla.
1: Perfect. They're good.
0: Okay. Thank you, Joe. I don't know if I'll ever have it again, but just in case I do, Spetzla. Yeah.
2: Spetzla.
0: Yeah. Okay. Big Day Ray's mom came in to cook this on our Meat Friday. The schnitzel is awesome. I've already had a little sample of that. Tastes great. Mary in Michigan. Hi, Mary.
3: Oh, my gosh. Hi, how are you?
0: Great.
3: Good. Dan, I'm the old lady fan club chairman in my county. So we love you. You're a breath of fresh air. It's easy to do something in the morning. It's just so nice. But I'm old. I'm getting there to 80, and I think I should tell Todd some interesting things about. He's got to get over this, and we love him, and everybody has to. If he needs this, I'd like to speak to him about something that maybe he would work for him.
0: All right, Todd is listening, Mary.
3: Oh. Todd, I love you. I promise you I love you. I'm going to talk to you about like an old lady, like your grandmother. You've got to get over this. I mean, you've got to get over it. It's time. And I want you to understand that everybody loves you and you can't do anything wrong. This is the thing. There was only one perfect person in the world, and they crucified him. Everybody makes mistakes. So take it easy on yourself and get over it, okay? It's boring.
0: Okay.
4: I appreciate that. It is boring, and it's immature for me to mope, and I appreciate the kind words and encouragement, and I hope you have a wonderful
0: weekend. Thank you, Mary. Thank you. I appreciate that. You know what, Tyler? Why don't you get her information? Maybe we send Mary something. All right. Fred in West Virginia. Hi, Fred. What do you have for me?
5: Hey, well, first off, it's awesome following up after Jason Garrett. I got to meet him back in the spring. Absolutely stand-up guy. Mm-hmm. We were both at a convention there. Excellent guy. It was great to meet him. But you were talking earlier about Sesame Street, earlier in the week.
0: Yeah.
5: Cookie Monster, Big Boy. Like, where did they go?
0: Yeah.
5: Okay? And as a Steelers fan, I want to talk about anything the rest of the season besides the Steelers, okay? So I'm talking about Cookie Monster. In 1988, they introduced Cookie Monster singing, C is for Celery. And from that day on, all the fans boycotted Cookie Monster. So they didn't have a choice but to just phase him out.
0: Well, but I know I saw a couple of Reddit threads where they're kind of phasing out Big

0: bird as well. And I only noticed this because I was watching Sesame Street with my granddaughter. And I kept going, where is Big Bird? And she didn't have any answers at 3.5. So I'm wondered out loud. I think they're phasing out Big Bird. We're going to do the most must-win game of the weekend coming up. So get ready here, okay? Jordan in Utah joins us first. Hey, Jordan, what do you have for me?
1: Hey, DP, I wanted to share a little anecdote about a similar blood draw experience earlier this year. Mm-hmm. Life insurance policy, Katie, the nurse, comes to the house. My kids and my wife are there. Left arm, no blood. So she takes it out, rummages through her backpack, and I think that's what did me in. She grabs a new syringe, whatever it is, puts it in the right arm, gets the blood, puts the bandage on. Next thing I know, I'm staring at my wife, confused as could be. I just passed out, fell down in front of my wife, in front of my kids. I was soft. Mary probably would have had to slap me, the last caller.
0: Well, thank you, Jordan. Strength in numbers here. Those who have the vasovase, I think, is the condition that I have. You know what really bothers me? When they take the rubber strap and they strap it around your arm, that bothers me. I don't know what it is. It's just like, God. And then when she goes 1, 2, 3, and then when she jabbed me, and then she goes, there's no blood flowing. And I go, what does that mean? And then she goes, I got to use the other arm. And she rolled out 12 vials right in front of me. And I'm going, this is not going to be good. Because I go, do I have to fill up all of those? And she goes, yes, if we get the blood. Yes, Dylan.
2: Yeah, so you had to do, how much is 12 vials?
0: I have no idea.
2: Like a pint?
0: I have no idea.
2: Pint and a half?
0: I didn't even look. But she rolls them out. And I'm going, I don't need to see that, Estelle. Yes, Dylan.
2: What if for the entire experience you just wore one of those sleep masks? So you get walked in the kitchen like you're blind and then just sit down and then you have no idea what's going on. You can't see anything. Do you think you'd still...
0: Well, I'm
2: going
0: to feel it.
2: Yeah, but isn't it more the visual?
0: No, I don't watch it.
2: But maybe you'll be less aware of what's happening to you.
0: Yes, Paul.
3: Dan, I'm on blooddraw.com. And 12 vials of blood is 3.4 fluid ounces. Who wants to guess what percentage of total blood that is in your body? We haven't played that game in a while. Yeah. I'll let you go. How much blood do you think they took, percentage-wise?
0: 2%.
3: 2% is correct. You nailed it.
0: Thank you.
3: Blooddraw.com.
0: Thank you. Thank you, Paul. No.
3: Oh, no, it's great.
2: Blood stat.
0: Blood stat of the day. Bump, bump, bump. Todd, most must-win game of the weekend.
4: Most must-win game of the weekend.
0: Slow down.
4: I'm going to try to practice talking again.
0: Slow down.
4: I'm going to go with the Rams must win in Philadelphia because the Rams, who were supposed to, by some, go undefeated, cannot go 1-3. I don't want to hear excuses about going from the West Coast to the East Coast. They've got to win in Philly.
0: Dylan.
2: Mine, Dan, is your USC Trojans given 8.5 to Washington. This is not only a must win game, they must win convincingly, and Lincoln Riley's seat is a little toasty at the moment.
0: Marvin.
5: The Green Bay Packers playing the 0-3 Buccaneers after a bad showing on a standalone game. They got to bounce back.
0: Most must-win game of the weekend. Paul?
3: Those are both great calls. I'm going to go with the Florida Gators at Missouri. They're favored. They are a great story. Their coach is a great story. And their schedule gets a lot tougher. They got to take care of business.
0: I was going to say Texans-Cowboys, but I'm going to say Alabama against Mississippi State.
4: Bloop.
0: How about that? Couple of great quarterbacks, potential first-round picks. You know, the most desired quarterback is usually the freshman or sophomore quarterback because they can't be drafted. The kid, Taylor, DeMario Taylor, like, oh, my gosh. Well, he's a sophomore. Oh, he's coveted. Everybody's going to be talking about him. And like, yeah, because he can't be drafted. That's why. You know, that 2028 class is going to be the best quarterback. Yes, Dylan.
2: Will he be on Mississippi State next year?
0: Yeah, probably not.
3: Oh.
0: Marvin.
5: We call that the Christian Hackenberg Award.
0: All righty. 2 hours in the books. Todd, go to the confessional.
4: I'm going.
0: All right. Paulie is going to prepare for Not So Fast. You can see that show They've done a great job with that show. Right after hours on Peacock and NBC Sports Now, you can watch that hour-long show. 2 hours in the books on this Meat Friday. Final hour, right after this. 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
19: 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I mentioned the vicious cycle, the inevitable crash,
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19: Nice.
20: Yeah.
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0: You know, the Padres, I think, we've had hopes for them. They've produced like this, you know, the Chargers do.
1: Bringing you the biggest guests and best interviews in the world of sports. And
2: then why are you talking about Chargers, man?
0: How dangerous are they?
2: They're really dangerous. The problem is they got to face the Dodgers. I don't think people realize how good the Dodgers are. They won 100 games in bad year. They lived through. They're like healthy, and they've got pitching. They've got depth. They've got a lineup that's finally swinging the bat.
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2: Karl Malone was great, but he didn't win because Jordan won MVPs. That's kind of what we're seeing right now.
1: This is Dan Patrick.
0: Final hour on this Beat Friday. Ready to go. Your phone calls, 877-3DP-SHOW. Todd's here. Dylan in the back row helping out with Meat Friday. He'll give you the menu. Marvin, Big Day Ray, who brought his mom to work day, and she is helping with the Meat Friday. And I got to taste the dish that she is making that she's famous for. Dylan, run down the menu, please.
3: Be an honor, Dan. We've got pork schnitzel, beer brats, German potato salad, beer cheese pretzels, and last but certainly not least, Ray's mom's famous spätzle. I think that was all right.
0: Yeah, I already had some. Tasted really good.
3: No, the pronunciation.
0: No, it was really good.
3: Oh, okay.
0: Yeah. And so was the dish that Ray's mom, who was from Germany, came in. She is nervous. She is so nervous that I'm going to ask her a question on TV. And I said, I'm not. I promise you, I'm not. She also said, you have a, what was the word? Some kind of aura about you? A calming aura about you. Is that about the lavender, sweatshirt I got on here? Yes, this three-quarter? Yes, Ray.
4: I would have wished you didn't wear that today, especially after my mom complimented you on your calming voice.
0: What's going on here?
4: I don't know, Dan.
3: We've seen the cords.
0: Did your mom use Meat Friday to meet me?
4: Probably yes. She's wanted to cook for us for a long time. But the funniest part is she's talking about how calming your voice is, and my dad's just sitting there on his Kindle reading, and he's like, it's whatever.
0: Yeah, I don't want to get in between anything. Your mom seems very nice. Your father seems like he's very nice, quiet. And, now it just feels like there's a flirt alert on that I got to be aware of, okay? And you need to be aware of because your mom is here in the man cave and I am the man in the man cave.
4: This is her last day here. She won't be coming back.
0: Yes, Marvin.
5: Thank God you didn't wear the daddy robe.
0: Whoa.
5: That would have been awkward.
0: Or the cords. Yes, Dylan.
3: Why don't we test this out? Give Todd the lavender windbreaker. Send him out there and see if he gets a similar treatment.
0: Stat of the day brought to you by Panini America, the official trading cards of the program from 7 a.m. to 7 p.m. Eastern. You can catch the full daily lineup of sports talk on NBC Sports Now. 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Poll question for the final hour of the program is what, Dylan?
3: Well, Todd sent me this one, and it might sound familiar. Are the Raiders a competitor or a contender?
0: How about this? Do you view the Browns as more of a contender or the Raiders? How about that?
6: He always cleans up my mess. He does a good job of that.
0: Thank you, Todd. How about that one?
3: All right, we can do that.
0: What about the other poll questions from the two previous hours?
3: Oh, you want some results?
0: Yes.
3: Got them.
0: By the way, you know I have one rule on Meat Friday.
3: Oh, I don't like where this is going.
0: You can't eat at your desk while we're doing the show. Todd, you were in the confessional, and you were eating in the confessional.
6: I did that to taunt you a little bit because I didn't like the way you were scolding me so many times. It was just a little piece of soft pretzel. Your bigger concern is if it gets stuck in our teeth and we start slurring our words and it sounds like we got food in our mouth on the air.
0: No, you will have food in your mouth on the air, and then I scold you, and then you pout for an entire hour.
6: And I had peanut brittle, which takes a very long time to get out of your teeth. Certainly not during a commercial
0: and
6: break.
0: And Dylan brings out a big plate of popcorn. I go, no, not on the show.
3: Well, technically it was walking to my desk while I was eating it, and then I put it aside.
0: No, we can't eat. We still have a radio show to do. You can't be like Todd
6: You know? I already make those noises without any food in my mouth.
3: Yeah, it's actually the perfect crime.
6: I could just blame my inability to speak.
7: He wasn't even sure if he should have shown
6: okay,
7: up.
6: Okay, Marvin. All right, on a Friday.
0: The Braves get the Dodgers now. The Braves closed out the Phillies 6-2. Did Atlanta win 5 of 6 from the Dodgers this year? Does that sound about right? Big day, Ray. Browns hold off the Steelers. Cleveland now 3-1. And I think there's a great chance they could be 5-2 after 7 games. And then you have a conversation here. Would the Cleveland Browns get to the trade deadline and maybe try to do something, add something? The foundation is there. The foundation is there. They went out and drafted a couple of receivers. Boston, I think, is the leading candidate for the Offensive Rookie of the Year. They got Concepcion as well. They got a running back, a couple of defensive players that made an impact. They got a tight end. And they're all young. And they've gotten some good play out of Deshaun Watson. Most analysts probably don't want to admit it, but you have to. He's doing okay. And that's all just average quarterback play or a little above average quarterback play. That's great. That's a welcome sight for Cleveland Browns fans. Nobody's calling for Shedeur Sanders, at least haven't lately. Yes, Ray?
4: They can continue building, too. They also have the Rams first-round pick this year, which actually might be better than we anticipated.
0: College football this weekend. There's Iowa and Ohio State. It's a fun matchup. I like Mississippi State at Alabama because Kamario Taylor, a sophomore, he's got 14 touchdown passes, 2 interceptions, and Alabama comes in with Keelan Russell. He might have been the top candidate, I think. Was he Gatorade Player of the Year? But these two quarterbacks, and he's from Texas going to Alabama. Yes, Marvin?
5: He's also one of the reasons Ty Simpson left.
0: Yeah, it's true. When Ty Simpson got hurt last year and this kid came in, I go, uh-oh. Ty Simpson's not going to stay around at Alabama. He might play another year of college football, but he's not going to be at Alabama. Yes, Marv.
5: There's always that moment in college football when the backup quarterback, the hotshot freshman or whoever comes in, and you're just like, ooh, Kelly Bryant, this was a good run. But as soon as you saw Trevor Lawrence throw the ball, sorry, you got to go somewhere else.
0: Caleb Williams or Spencer Rattler. It was like Spencer Rattler, who had, you know, a ton of talent, high school, big-time recruit. And all of a sudden, Caleb Williams came in, and it was like the third play. And I go, uh-oh. Spencer Rattler, where are you transferring to? Because there is the future right now. Cody in Texas. Good morning, Cody. What do you have for me today?
8: Good morning, Dan. Happy Friday. Great interview with Jason Garrett. Great question. Brian Flatter made him cry. Lord knows as the Cowboys head coach, he made a lot of us cry. But I did want to give some flowers to Dylan.
0: Oh.
8: Man, there is, as a predictive analyst, hobby enthusiast myself, who listens to the Dan Takes a Gamble podcast, nobody's seeing the board clearer than Dylan. And, man, I hit it too last night because I listened to the podcast. The 2 tight end parlay on Thursday nights, man, it's cashed out this season. Dylan, here's your flowers, man. Keep it up.
0: All right, there's Cody.
3: Thank you, Cody.
0: Gambling podcast. Yesterday, Shea and Irving got a shock collar. What did Shea do wrong that he had to get a dog collar around his neck and get shocked a couple of times?
3: I mean, what has he done right?
0: He came in a mood.
3: Yes, he was in a bad mood yesterday.
0: Because he had to go to couples therapy right after that.
3: Very cranky, I would say.
0: And they have a new therapist, him and his wife, Barb. And so he has to tell the stories over and over and over and over and over of how he got into the doghouse. Do we have a clip from the gambling podcast? Here is the shock collar with Shea and Irving. And you only get shocked twice, but you don't know when you're going to get shocked.
9: I felt that. It was like a girl.
3: Wait, really?
9: Yeah. Yeah. That was twice.
4: We've wasted them already?
9: Yeah, that was 2.
3: I was trying to see if it was working.
4: Well,
0: why isn't it?
3: I can do what he did to me.
0: Yeah, but why isn't it treating?
9: Because I'm not a girl, Danny.
0: Like, wait, that's it?
4: That was it?
9: That you shocked me. Do it again.
3: Yeah, but is it set to the max thing? Does it just not hurt?
9: It just doesn't hurt. No, it's not like bad.
10: Was I overreacting then?
0: You were a drama queen.
9: I thought it was gonna be way worse than that.
10: You held it, you put it up to your neck.
9: You just did that.
10: I know, but the first time when you did it, remember we did it in the hallway, you put it up to your neck and you did the same thing I did.
9: Yeah. It doesn't.
10: Was
9: sorry.
10: It not kicking as much?
9: I don't know.
0: Is it turned down?
10: It said it's on set to 10.
9: Yeah.
0: Dylan, why don't you put it on?
9: Poor Dylan.
0: No, you can do it to yourself just once. Just to see how it feels. All right?
10: It still shocks.
0: That's the gambling podcast. We do get around to actually picking games there, but yeah, Shea and Irving talking about going to his couples therapy. They had to get another therapist because he trashed the other one last year on the podcast. I said, you know, Shea, people do listen to this podcast. Somebody's going to tell somebody who's going to tell the therapist that you're trashing them. Yes, Dylan.
10: How many therapists do you think listen to the show?
0: Oh, I think there are probably a lot of them just because they're listening to Shay and probably thinking, boy, this would be great practice of what would I do with a person like that?
10: It's like market research for the worst possible scenario.
0: Yes. Imagine if he comes into your office and he needs some therapy. Oh, and he needs therapy. But his meds are different. Because now he's bipolar 1, not 2?
10: Yes.
0: And I don't know what that means.
10: I think it's like diabetes 2 is not as bad as 1.
0: Well, no, I know that. I don't know what it meant. Like, he's on meds.
10: Yeah.
0: Yeah. I don't know if they're working.
10: I think they need a little ramp-up period.
0: But that shock collar, that did not faze him at all yesterday.
10: He was trying to be tough. That's my hill I'm dying on.
0: He did a good job. Yes, Marvin.
5: It did faze Dylan. Let's take a listen.
9: Worth the anticipation? What's worse?
10: I think not knowing.
0: Yeah, not knowing
10: is
0: way worse.
10: Way worse.
0: Yeah, because that's like when we were smashing each other.
10: Okay. That was the weirdest feeling of all time.
0: That's 3.
10: I'm sweating.
0: You got 6 to go.
10: I'm schwitzing.
0: That's the same setting as Shay, and that's how Dylan reacted when he got the shock collar a while ago.
10: He's a tougher man than I.
0: Yes, he is. Yes, he is. Andrew in Washington. Good morning, Andrew. Welcome back.
11: Good morning, DP and boys. Let's get this Meat Friday going. My MMW GOTW is all 3-0-3 NFL teams that had playoff aspirations need a win this weekend. The Texans, the Chargers, and the Buccaneers. The only 0-4 team in NFL history to get to the playoffs were the 1992 Chargers. But even bigger than that, my Panthers and Lions play Sunday night. I know Ray, with his mom there in front of all of his new front room friends, is a Lions fan. So I'm going to give him a layup if he's willing to take it and get his first pie to the face bet. Just straight up, you can have your Lions. I'll take my Panthers. Whoever loses, take the pie to the face, Ray.
4: I'll take that.
0: Okay.
4: I'll take that.
0: Ray's in the books.
4: Panthers, both starting corners are out this week.
0: Okay. I love that. A little pie to the face for Ray. Will in Albany. Hi, Will. What do you have for me?
12: Hey, Dan. How's it going? What's up, pal? What's up, fellas? Shout out to the back row as well. I appreciate you guys, man. You guys are awesome. It's like chilling with a bunch of buddies listening to you guys every day. I hope it's not lost on you guys that you guys have the coolest job in the world. Dan, I got a possible poll question. I was wondering, I torture my kids. They love my teams. I was wondering, is there a worst possible combination of teams to like? I love the Tennessee Titans and the Pittsburgh Pirates.
0: You know, it's always tough when you like a team and then you have kids and then do you want to hand that off? Do you want to give that misery?
12: I didn't want to. And my son's like, no, Daddy, we stick together. And I saw the Titans this weekend against the Giants in a monsoon. Both my kids got sick, yes. But, yeah, we got beat. Cam Ward threw away the game at the end again. And so the Titans, the decision-making is just awful from the get-go. Like Marvin touched on earlier in the week, we let Derrick Henry go. We signed Tony Pollard for more money than Derrick Henry took less money to leave, and he's beasting for the Ravens. We traded A.J. Brown. That's not a winning football move. Let Mike Vrabel go. That's not a winning football move. So, anyways, remember back in the day when they got beat by the Rams in the Super Bowl at the 1 yard line?
0: Yeah.
12: I talked about Kevin Dyson. Can I point out we drafted Kevin Dyson instead of Randy Moss?
0: And you're going to pass that on to your children. Yeah. Kevin Dyson tackled at the one. Yes, Marvin.
5: Yeah, one of the greatest defensive plays in Super Bowl history.
0: Of course.
5: Anyway, like, who was he rooting for with the Pirates?
0: That probably is growing up in the 70s, maybe. We are family.
5: He didn't feel that old.
0: Yeah.
5: So I'm like, man, he really loved Jason Kendall.
0: Didn't Jason Kendall win a batting title?
5: With no batting gloves, I think. I got to check.
0: Yes, Ray.
4: Speaking of draft misses, Kyle Pitts this year, 2 catches for 20 yards. He was picked 4th overall. And behind him was Jamar Chase, Jalen Waddle, Penei Sewell, J.C. Horn, Pat Surtain, Devontae Smith, and Micah Parsons.
0: Didn't he just get extended?
4: Just got a big contract as well.
0: And I kept thinking, what am I missing here? Because this feels... who's the guy with the Steelers that couldn't miss out of Notre Dame? The wide receiver?
4: Claypool.
0: Chase Claypool. It's like you look at these guys and you go, he can't miss. And then you go, he missed. But yeah, Pitts, I remember watching him in college. And it was like, wow. He was, that was a man amongst boys at Florida. And then all of a sudden you go, man, somebody, they love him, taking him 4th overall. And I'm thinking he's not the second coming of Kellen Winslow. Yes, Marv.
5: Yeah, those are the scary guys. When he puts it all together, those are the scary guys.
0: Let me take a break here. More phone calls coming up. Todd, did you just do homework there?
6: I did. No batting titles for Kendall. Had 3 all-star appearances, had a couple of decent years from a batting average standpoint, but did not win a batting title.
0: But he hit .327 one year.
6: I think he didn't have enough games or at-bats to be able to win that award in one of those years.
0: He hit .320 one year.
6: Someone did better.
0: Thank you,
6: Todd. I got to assume someone got at least .321 that year.
0: All right. He played 15 years, an undersized catcher, and people remember him for breaking his ankle. Remember that? First base.
5: Oh, running. Yes.
0: Oh,
5: I wish I didn't remember it, but yes.
0: Yeah. All right, we'll take a break back after this. 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

0: Meat Friday with a German theme here. Schnitzel. Bratwurst. German potato salad. We have the Bavarian pretzels. And Big Day Ray's mom's famous spatzel. Yes, Todd?
1: Underrated 99 Luft balloons. That was a good pull by Marvin Prince.
0: What does that mean? 99.
1: I think it means 99 red balloons. Is that what it is?
2: Yeah.
1: 99 red balloons.
0: I just asked what it meant. That's all I did.
1: I know a couple of the lines in German.
0: It's okay.
1: Kriegsmann ist dann bis geschwemmt. Oh, noch keine tausend Flieger. That's all I got.
0: Fresh in Milwaukee. Hi, Fresh. What do you have for me today?
3: What's up, DP and Danette? Got a quick question for you.
0: Yeah.
3: Who is the best player in the NFL right now that's a non-quarterback?
0: Okay. Fresh usually has a fresh question for us. Best player, non-quarterback. Fred Warner, Jamar Chase. Yeah, Dill.
2: This sounds like a homer pick, but Kyle Hamilton's probably in the mix there.
0: Okay. Yeah, Todd.
1: If you're going to say Kyle Hamilton, you got to say Nick Benito.
0: Marvin?
4: JSN.
0: Yeah. There's a long list of this. But, you know, when I brought this up to Harold Reynolds, how many must-see players are there in baseball? I think I brought it up to HR. And I think we got to four or five must-see players in baseball. We're more lenient when it comes to, you know, viewing football. Like, who's must-see TV? I mean, you start with the quarterbacks, and quite a few of them are must-see TV. Then you get to skilled position. Bijan, Jahmyr Gibbs, must-see TV. Jamar Chase, must-see TV. Justin Jefferson hasn't been, but he was, and maybe still can be. Who else would you... Yes, yes, Dylan.
2: I mean, obviously he's hurt, but Myles Garrett.
0: Yeah. T.J. Watt, would you put him in there? Must-see-ish? TB. Aaron Donald.
2: Yeah.
0: Now that he's back, must see TV. Yes, Ray.
5: I would put cornerbacks in there, but they're not must see TV because if they're so good, you don't see them on the field. They don't get thrown at.
0: Yeah.
5: So it's hard to put them on there.
0: Yeah. Like Christian Gonzalez is a great player. Stingley, Patrick Surtain. But if you're good, there's nobody going your side of the field. That's why it was always amazing that Deion got so much attention and you were trying to stay away from Deion. That's why Deion goes, I'll return punts. I'll line up at wide receiver. You're going to notice me on the football field. And still one of the greatest calls in college football history where Deion called his shot. I believe that's Clemson when he's at Florida State. And he's pointing, I'm going to run this back. And he did a punt return. Yes, Dylan.
2: You mentioned Stingley, I think. Will Anderson's probably in there. And also, actually, Nico Collins, although hurt as well, was one of the more underrated receivers.
0: It was Joey Votto that I brought up, who is must-see TV in baseball. Because Mike Trout isn't must-see TV anymore. But, you know, obviously Shohei Ohtani is. Jacob Mizorowski, must-see TV. Aaron Judge, still must-see TV. Yes, Marv.
4: What about Paul Skeens?
0: He wasn't this year, but he has been. Yes, Dill.
2: Pico Armstrong, I think, was in Votto's.
0: Yeah, that's right.
2: Four.
0: Yeah. I mean, you go 40-40. That's must-see TV. Yeah, Ray.
5: Should Ellie De La Cruz be on that list?
0: I think he's great. I think he's so exciting. But it always feels like, boy, when he gets to that big market team, everybody's going to notice how great he is. That's a problem in baseball where you just have these feeder teams. And you find this in other sports. You're finding this in football. Hey, you can be great at Ferris State, and then you're going to go to a big program. Or in basketball as well. Hey, you're going to be good at Miami of Ohio, and then you're going to be on a bigger stage here. Yes, Marv.
4: I'm always confused sometimes because there felt like there were so many more exciting or must-watch players, but only four teams in the entire MLB made the postseason. So what was the big difference in the excitement level of players?
0: Run that by me again.
4: So in the previous generation or the generations that preceded us, there were so many more exciting players, it felt like, but there were only four teams in the entire MLB that made the postseason.
0: Yeah, but back then, baseball was more important. Therefore, you put more stock into what you were seeing because you were watching more games. Now, you might watch at the beginning, you might watch the All-Star break, and then you're going to watch the postseason. Therefore, there's other great players out there. You're just not watching them the way we once did, where you're watching on a daily basis, nightly basis. Now it feels like, hey, let me get caught up to speed here. It's postseason time. Yes, Ray.
5: There used to be a lot more pitchers on the must-watch list, but now I feel like with the they throw less innings that I feel like it's harder to find a pitcher that's must-watch. It's basically just Mizorowski at this point.
0: Well, you only had three pitchers throw over 200 innings this year. I mean, 200 innings, that was nothing back in the day. But, you know, we got to get past this. Braves started, you know, somebody named Ray Kerr last night. You're like, this is the elimination game. And then, you know, you go to Chris Sale for the final four outs. It's a different philosophy here. But I still believe if your team has those two great starting pitchers, and maybe they're, you know, they go six innings, five innings, but still that's such an advantage over these other teams. And, you know, we're going to find out about the Brewers because this will probably come down to their pitching, whether they advance or not. Robert in Arizona. Hi, Robert. What do you have for me?
6: Morning, Dan. Morning, Danettes. Hey, is it really the Danettes, though? I mean, is this like a band that's out touring with one original member and the rest of the guys just join the band? I'm not really sure here.
0: Interchangeable parts there. That's all. You know, Todd is an OG. Dylan came in when Seton wanted to do some other things with the show, outside of the show. Marvin came in when McLovin left. Big Day Ray is here for an hour after Paul. You know, it's good growing pains here, but I have depth here. I have depth in the, you know, in the BRGs that these guys are able to step in and continue to deliver at a high rate, in my opinion. I don't think we miss anything. In fact, they add things as well. Yes, Todd?
7: That's a terrific answer by you. I'm not surprised, but like you really said that very succinctly. Like if I took a half hour or went to ChatGPT, I couldn't have come up with a better response than you just came up with.
0: Michael in San Antonio reached out.
7: See what he does, right? You guys saw what he does?
0: Michael in San Antonio with the near-death experience I had giving blood yesterday. He says that 12 vials, which is what they took, is nothing to make a difference. Your liver keeps a whole pint of blood in reserve. I was med lab in the Air Force for many years. I have a whole pint of blood in reserve right now in my liver. Who knew? Along with a boatload of tequila in there as well.
2: It's tainted, actually.
0: It might be. Do you think that they separate, you know, when it... Like if you have tequila, what happens to that pint in reserve right there? Or if I have a pint of beer, what happens when that meets up with a pint of blood? Yes, Dylan.
2: I don't know for sure, but I do know that I don't think either of our livers are going to be at the top of the list for donors to want to take them.
0: Didn't Selena Gomez, didn't she get a, she got a kidney.
2: Kidney. And then I think they're not friends anymore?
0: No, ooh. I saw that.
7: I want my kidney back.
0: Yeah, I thought there was some bad blood. Yes, Tony.
7: Bad blood, just what I was going to say. Can doctors control where your blood comes from when they take it out? Like, we won't go to the liver reserve. Can they, like, there's specific parts of your body where they can get the blood from. It just comes out, doesn't it?
0: What do you think, Todd?
7: I'm thinking it just kind of comes out from wherever. Whatever's closest to your vein at that particular moment, that's the blood that comes out.
0: All right.
7: But I'm not sure.
0: David in Ohio. Hey, David. What do you have for me today?
8: Hey, Dan, happy Meat Friday. Nobody has two questions for you. Do you think Jason Garrett wears corduroys? And number two, at the next Danny cast, didn't know if maybe you wanted to invite Jay's roommate and you could wear your famous corduroys for the program. I think it'd be great content for the show. Thank you.
0: Thank you, David. No, Shay will not let me around his wife if I'm wearing corduroys. He doesn't have a sense of humor when I joke about his wife. His wife is lovely. She's a very pretty woman, funny, big personality. But, you know, if I say something that sounds flirty, Shay will be like, Danny, don't do it. Yes, Dylan.
2: And I noticed you introduced a pair of black cords into the rotation the other day. Are those new dress cords?
0: Yes, they are. Yes, they are.
2: Look out, everyone.
0: Trip in Vegas. Hi, Trip. What's on your mind today?
9: Hey, good morning, DC. Always good to speak with y'all. Always a pleasure to follow David. When you were talking about who's must-see TV, I have been watching on Peacock, but I had to go back to the radio because Dylan and Todd, seeing them on TV, they're must-not-see TV.
0: Wow, guys. Terry in Seattle. Hi, Terry. What do you have for me?
10: Hey, good morning, as usual, Dan and Danette. Dan, as the field general of the man cave, you're savvy enough to know that you need to keep Paulie fresh for the not-so-fast show. So you bring in Big J Ray, who could also be known as the closer. And what would his walk-in song be?
0: Ray, your walk-in song?
5: Who's the closer with the trumpets? He used to be on the Mets.
2: Edwin Diaz.
5: I would like the trumpets before I come in. Bah, bah, bah, bah.
0: Thank you, Ray.
5: You're welcome.
0: Brig in Ohio.
11: Hey, Dan. First time, long time. 6'7" and it's thick, 230. Question for you. Do the Cleveland Browns have the most loyal fan base in all of sports?
0: Okay. I mean, they've been through a lot. The Browns have, you know, that's a loyal fan base. Is there anybody else that you would put up there? And the Cubs, those are loyal fans over the years. The Bills have great fans. That's loyalty. Yes, Dylan?
2: Pre-2004 Red Sox.
0: Yeah. Raider fans.
2: Yeah, they're something.
0: Yeah, there's quite a few loyal fan bases. Yes, Mark?
4: You win. I'm going to go with the Raiders because they've gone from city to city and they stick with them.
0: Cardinals, St. Louis Cardinals, very loyal. Thank you for the phone call, Brig. How about we take a break? Last call for phone calls. What we learned, what's in store for Monday. And it's time to go out to the Rec-Tech grilling area for our Meat Friday. Back after this.

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14: Hey there, Albuquerque. Good Friday. I'm KOB 4 meteorologist Amanda Galushka with your afternoon forecast. You really can't ask for a better day for this October 2nd. We've got lots of sunshine in store, temperatures only warming up into the low 70s, and winds may be a little bit breezy from time to time, but we will see those die down as we head into those evening and overnight hours. Speaking of, if you're heading out to Balloon Fiesta Park tomorrow morning, we'll see morning lows right around that 50 degree marker. So you may want to bring some extra layering to keep yourselves warm.
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20: In baseball, the Braves used the long ball and strong pitching to punch their ticket to the NLDS, beating the Phillies in Game 3, 6-2. The Braves won a postseason series for the first time since winning the 2021 World Series and earned their first playoff series win against the Phillies. They will now face the Dodgers tomorrow. In the NFL, the Browns took down the Steelers 27-24 as Andre Schmidt's career-long 56-yard field goal with 10 seconds left gave Cleveland the win. Cleveland has won 8 straight Thursday night games, the longest active streak and 4th longest in NFL history. They also sit atop the AFC North at 3-1. And in the NBA, NBA center Jalen Duren has agreed to a five-year, $200 million fully guaranteed contract to return to the Detroit Pistons. The agreement ends a four-month contract standoff. I'm Andy West with your iHeartRadio Sports Report.
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0: 45 Missouri against Florida. Missouri's at home.
1: Now, wait a minute. Is this one of those double trap games?
0: I'm taking the double trap game out. I'm done with the double trap.
1: Okay.
0: But number 25, Missouri against Florida at home.
1: Okay. Dylan.
2: I'm taking the Dolphins over the Vikings straight up.
1: Dang.
2: Yep.
1: Marvin.
3: The Jets over the Bears.
1: Wow. Jets getting 3.5. Todd, do you have a game that will not surprise you if it's an upset?
4: I was going to take the Jets-Bears, but now I'm going to grab, sorry, Dylan, the Titans shocking the Ravens in Baltimore.
5: What?
4: What?
1: Now, that would shock me. How about the Patriots beating the Bills in Buffalo? I would not be surprised if that happened. Dylan, final results of the poll questions. We'll have this day in sports history as well. Sneak in a couple more phone calls.
2: Well, off of our buddy who called in from Albany, the Titans and Pirates fan, I figured we should ask, have you ever met anyone who's a Titans and Pirates fan? Because I have not. And turns out 17% have, which is much higher than I would have guessed.
1: Okay. What else do you have?
2: Are the Raiders a competitor or a contender? 82% say they're a competitor.
1: Mm-hmm.
2: Whose looming extension feels the murkiest right now?
1: Wait, I thought we were asking about the Raiders or the Browns.
2: We did, and then I forgot to put it up. But I can, I'm going to guess.
1: No, we're not doing that.
2: More people believe in the Raiders, I think.
1: Okay. All right. We're going to find out an awful lot about the Raiders this week.
2: You're damn right we are.
1: That seems to be how everybody is prefacing this. You know, Raiders are undefeated, but we're going to find out a lot about them against the Chiefs. Yes, Marvin.
3: J.J. Watt's doing that game.
1: Is he?
4: I don't know why we got to do that right before the show's on Friday. It's a very sensitive topic.
1: Broncos and the Niners?
4: No, the Kevin Harlan and Trent Green, there was a big change at the last minute. They didn't bring it to my attention.
1: Now give me a taste of how Kevin Harlan might be calling this game with the Niners and the Broncos.
4: The Broncos are down 10-3, and it's the fourth quarter, and you know what that means. It's Bo Nix time. Back to pass Bo. Across to the left. He's at 25. He's going to 20. He's taking it himself. He's going in. This game is tied with 1:16 to go in the fourth quarter. This is the NFL on CBS.
1: Thank you, Todd. How about this day in sports, Marvin?
3: All right, DP, I got one for you. 1920, the Cincinnati Reds and the Pittsburgh Pirates played the only tripleheader in baseball history. The Reds won 2 of the 3 games.
1: It was 1947, Yogi Berra, the first pinch hit home run in World Series history off Ralph Branca. Isn't Ralph known for a couple of things there in the postseason? Probably not. Bucky Dent, 1978. Bucky Dent home run at Fenway. Yes, Marvin?
3: Bucky who?
1: Bucky effing Dent. 2016, Vin Scully calls his final Dodgers game, retiring after 67 baseball seasons. Yes, Todd?
4: And Dodgers baseball is brought to you by Farmer John's.
1: Darren in Oregon. Thank you, Darren.
6: Hey, Dan. Hey, how are you doing?
1: Good.
6: You know what? With your nomination for the ESPYs, mm-hmm. for what happened, this is going to put you over the top to get your coveted sports Emmy. And quickly, when you say thank you, Todd,
1: mm-hmm.
6: you know what it reminds me of? The show Leave It to Beaver, when the oldest brother, Wally, would make a snide comic about his... brother, and the dad, Ward, would say, thank you, Wally.
1: Go easy on the Beaver. Yes, Todd.
4: I like thank you, Todd, a lot more than Freddie in Iowa City. What do you got? Just totally ignoring
1: Tommy in Madison.
4: Just did it again.
1: Hey, Tommy.
7: Hey, Dan, you look absolutely dazzling today, Mr. Cleaver, but 6'2" Bills. Congratulations on jumping on the Cleveland Browns bandwagon with a statement like they've laid the foundation. No, Dan. They said that back in 2022 when they brought in Deshaun Watson. They haven't brought in the foundation. It's cracked and falling apart. But welcome to the bandwagon.
1: No. There's promise there. The last two drafts have been great. I think we can all agree on that. Now, I don't like ownership there, but I think Barry has done a good job as a GM. And let's see what Monk can do.

0: I mean, if he can get, you know, good performance out of Deshaun Watson, they have some playmakers there. They could be fun this year. Yes, Marvin.
1: You know what? They can do it because everybody hates the Knicks ownership and they want an NBA title. So come on, Browns, let's go. 2027, it's your year.
0: B in Chicago. Hi, B.
2: Hey, Dan. I have a couple of questions. With Ray being occasionally a front row guy, but usually a back room guy, how many at-bats does he need to qualify for MVD and LVD?
0: I don't know how many hours that he'll be able to log. He might not be able to be eligible for either one. He might be kind of caught in the middle of, you know, most valuable BRG and most valuable replacement Danette during the final hour of the program. But he might win that award, though. The best fill-in Danette for the final hour of the show, and the award goes to Big Day Ray.
3: Stiff competition there.
0: Yes, Marvin.
1: Is Ray kind of our Billy Preston? Billy Preston was known as the fifth Beatle. Is he Billy, you know, he's kind of like not a part of the four, but he is a part of the four?
0: It's a random poll.
1: But it was a Beatles one. Don't you like that?
0: Billy Preston, I think, did he tour with the Stones as well?
1: He did.
0: Billy Preston.
1: Organ player?
0: Yeah. Yeah. All right. Is the over-under for the Browns win total, has that changed since last night, Ray?
3: It has changed from the start of the season till now. I don't know about last night. But if you would like to guess what it is right now, it's surprisingly high, in my opinion.
0: I'm going to say 7.5.
3: You're too good, Dan. Right at 7.5.
0: Thank you, Ray. I should take the final 3 minutes of the show off.
3: Victory lap.
0: I just found out I'm going to be on the show Not So Fast coming up after this show. They just reached out to me, and they want to know about the Cleveland Browns, if I'm all in on the Cleveland Browns. Matt in Georgia. Hi, Matt. What do you have for me?
4: What's going on, fellas? 6'2", twitchy, very light-skinned, 225. First of all, Marvin, first day I saw you, you did look like Michael Penix's uncle, a little heavier, but just like him. Dan, I got an idea. Get the T-shirt from yesterday authenticated. In 10 years, we sell it for how many ever millions, like the flu jersey game of Jordan's.
0: Well, I did have a hoodie on yesterday, and I thought, you know, we might look back on that moment that I wore that like Jordan with the flu game. And then maybe we auction it off. Yes, Ray.
3: Should we have Jay hang that up in the rafters outside on the basketball court?
0: No, he's got other things to worry about. Can we retire jerseys here? Like outfits here? Todd, we would have retired your oatmeal sweater.
5: You definitely would have. I'm still looking for that.
0: I can't find it.
5: I think my wife threw it out.
0: You keep everything.
5: I wore that like 3 years in a row, which probably reminds all of us at a holiday party.
0: Yes, Marvin?
1: I thought it was more like a nougat color.
0: No, that was oatmeal. That was oatmeal. Yes, Dylan?
6: I know it's not necessarily the game-worn jersey, but I would take your lavender windbreaker, maybe even over yesterday's flu game hoodie.
0: Do you like this?
6: I do. Okay. I'm a big lavender guy.
0: All I know is Ray's mom certainly liked it.
3: Great.
6: If it works for you, it could work for anyone, right?
5: Not everybody gets your sense of humor.
0: That's true. I might have to explain that to your dad, who came to work today as well.
3: Reading on his Kindle all day.
0: Todd, what'd you learn today?
5: You prefer the poppy side of John Mayer's music, who somehow got booked for several dates at the Sphere in Vegas.
0: Dylan.
6: I guess we're going to have to hook Shay up to a car battery next time.
0: Well, he can't get executed in Tennessee either.
6: No, he can't.
0: Marvin.
1: Shay is tougher than Dylan.
0: Oh, that's true. Big Day Ray.
3: I'm lucky you're not wearing cords today.
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22: Tony Romo will not be returning to the broadcast booth as he has parted ways with CBS months after his OWI arrest. The Athletic reported that Romo had 4 years remaining on a 10-year, $180 million deal that he signed with the network. The NFL suspended 49ers owner Jed York 6 games and was fined $500,000 after pleading no contest to misdemeanor prostitution charges this past summer in Ohio. York didn't attend the first 3 games of the season. That's being considered as time served, so he will miss 3 more games. York did release a statement saying that he accepts the NFL's punishment, calling the situation, quote, an inexcusable mistake, end quote. Commanders quarterback Jaden Daniels will miss his second straight game because of his elbow injury. Marcus Mariota will get the start in London. Commanders wide receiver Terry McLaurin questionable for the game with a hamstring issue. Vikings wide receiver Justin Jefferson out against the Dolphins. Rams won't have Aaron Donald against the Eagles. I'm Dan Beyer.
4: You want winners? He went 0 for 14 picking bowl games.
23: God bless football.
4: You want hot takes? He said Patrick Mahomes would be a disaster.
23: Really?
4: You want baseball news? He doesn't even know who Kyle Tucker is.
23: Oh, okay.
4: In his personal record book, Kevin Durant hasn't won a ring yet.
23: I'm just telling you that's what he's doing.
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24: Chris Sims going to join us today in hour number 2. Israel Gutierrez is in again after another long weekend.
25: I'm liking this long weekend thing.
24: This every Friday is working out for you, huh?
25: A one-day work week. I love it.
24: We'll talk to Chris Sims coming up in hour number 2. Excited for that. Izzy, what was your feelings last night? We were talking earlier about Browns and Steelers. The Browns win that game 27-24. They're 3-1. Mm-hmm. The team that Myles Garrett left is 3-1, and the team that he joined to win a Super Bowl is 1-2. That's the NFL. But we were saying, if there's a quarterback that's going to force us to root for Aaron Rodgers, right? That quarterback is going to be Deshaun Watson every single time. And so it's an impressive start for the Browns, 3-1. Nobody, and I mean nobody, expected them to get off to a 3-1 start. But what were your feelings? What are your feelings on our comments that that is the only matchup in which we will root for Aaron Rodgers because he is unlikable?
25: I would have thrown in Tua, but those are my own personal feelings there. It's funny that you say that because I had the exact opposite thought.
24: Really?
25: I said to myself, wow, I'm cheering for the Browns. Now, they had the most sort of ridiculous start with just so many dumb penalties yesterday.
24: Yes.
25: Where I was like, how could you like this team? Like, they're just so frustrating. We already know that nobody really likes, nobody should like Deshaun Watson, really. But man, Aaron Rodgers is so unlikable. Like, on the field, to my eyes, watching him play, I can't imagine any one of his teammates, any one of his coaches that say, hey, that's a good dude right there, and gives him a big old hug. I mean, you saw the exchange with Mike McCarthy.
24: Yes.
25: And, I you know, forever, for the rest of time, he's going to be talking with his hand over his mouth.
24: Right.
25: Because he doesn't want to get caught calling Aaron Rodgers what he called him yesterday.
24: Mm-hmm.
25: But Aaron deserves that. Like, there have been so many situations in so many games where, yeah, a coach gets a play call in late, right? But for him to just be so demonstrative, to look like such a jerk, to basically put his coaches out there for everybody to say, hey, his coaches must not be doing something right. Look at Aaron. Look how upset he is. It's just BS to me. It just makes him seem like he's been in this league for so long.
24: Mm-hmm.
25: And he knows exactly what he's doing. Like, stop doing that. Stop undermining your coaches. And I found myself cheering hard for the Cleveland Browns yesterday. Not for Deshaun Watson.
24: Right.
25: For the Cleveland Browns. Like, I feel like the Browns fans have done their job in sort of helping Deshaun Watson, helping put him in his place for some, you know, one way or another.
24: They've been hard enough on Deshaun Watson.
25: Not hard enough. They've been hard on him, deservedly so.
24: Yes.
25: And so now I feel like I am free to allow my emotions to carry their own weight and just hate on Aaron Rodgers. And it's not just what he does, what he did yesterday, what he does on the field. It's even like the nonsense that he talks off the field. It's the nonsense that he talks on the McAfee show. Like, Have you ever met a guy who says stuff about his exes publicly the way he has done recently, where it's just like, hang on a second. Why are you talking smack about your ex-girlfriends? What, have you ever seen another quarterback say, I want to look good because I want my wife to bleep me. And it's like, who are you trying to be? Like, what are you trying to join a fraternity? Like, are you 18 years old? Like, who is this guy?
24: Right.
25: And so there's just no elements about Aaron Rodgers that I like. He wants to be this guy who's contrary to everything. He wants to be this guy who feels like he knows more than everybody else. And currently, he's a nothing. He's on a bad team playing quarterback.
24: Right.
25: And it's just like, I don't think he deserves this license to be this jerk for this entire time. And so, yeah, I'm going to cheer against Aaron Rodgers for the rest of this season.
24: Hmm.
25: Hard.
24: Wow.
0: Izzy, I want to be very clear because I am in your camp when it comes to Aaron Rodgers, where Aaron Rodgers says, once I retire from football, you'll never hear from me again.
24: Oh, stop it.
0: I'm holding him to that promise.
25: Please.
0: Because I am
24: I'm telling you, he's going to break that promise.
0: Yes.
24: Okay?
0: But in defense of Aaron Rodgers last night in the first half where he has that blow up with Mike McCarthy, this is now a trend for this Steelers team where they're having some kind of communication issues and getting him plays where last week against the Bengals, they had to burn all three of their timeouts early in the first half because something is going on with getting the plays relayed into him. So then I think when it carries over into Thursday Night Football, Aaron Rodgers looks at it like, hey guys, we knew this was a problem going into this game, and now the frustration is boiling over into our next game where we still haven't had the issues addressed. And also, Mike McCarthy, he just doesn't look like an innocent guy out there when he's coaching, where he almost has like this confused look on his face when Aaron Rodgers is barking at him.
25: Mm-hmm. But for Aaron, it's all for just public display. Like, you're a veteran. You're a grown-up. You're supposed to be a team guy. Like, save that for the sideline. Save it for the locker room. But when you're out here on the field doing all this nonsense,
24: right,
25: like, you could sort of keep it right here and just be like, hey, call the play. You know, give them some sort of symbol that or signal that says, hey, hurry up, but not look like such an a-hole doing it.
24: Just to play the other side of this, I mean, he did need a play called in. They're trying to score, and he's the quarterback, and he wanted a play.
25: Right, but this is coming off the heels of him saying, it all starts with me, and then blaming his coaching staff. So in that moment, he was just like, let me make sure everybody knows that my coaching staff is doing me no favors right now.
24: Okay.
0: Izzy, is this just an Aaron Rodgers issue, or did you also have issues with TJ Watt in the game where TJ Watt is getting frustrated with members of the secondary, and then TJ Watt takes the headset to talk to the defensive coordinator to try to get their situation situated? Because, again, it felt like just a complete mess on that Steelers sideline where everybody is just yelling at everybody when the Browns, I think they went into that game thinking they were going to walk over the Browns.
24: Yes.
0: And the second the Browns started fighting back, the Steelers really didn't have any answers.
24: I mean, Izzy, if you're playing for that team and the communication is not right and you have a history of poor communication, and McCarthy does, and that Steelers staff does because it goes back to last week, you have to be frustrated if you're not getting the plays called into you. Like, you have to work that out before the next game, and clearly they did not. And the players were frustrated by it.
25: No, to answer your question, Taylor, it's just an Aaron Rodgers thing for me. But I will
24: say this. And that's fine,
25: this,
24: by the way.
25: I will say this, Stu. We all know who TJ Watt's brother is,
24: yes,
25: right?
24: Yes, of course.
25: And what is his, according to you, what is his big reputation? He's a what guy?
24: He's a me guy.
25: He's a look at me guy. So TJ might have gotten a little bit of that from his brother. It might run in the veins.
24: He learned from Big Bro?
25: Yes.
24: Can you root for the Browns without rooting for Deshaun Watson?
25: Great question, man. Great question.
24: It's so hard.
25: If he is playing sort of mediocre football,
24: which he is,
25: then yes.
24: Right.
25: Because it's not just him carrying them. It's not like you're saying, phew, Watson got us out of that mess. He's just, you know, calling the plays and hitting pretty much wide open guys for the most part. But yeah, I think the way they're playing now, when it's not all him doing, you know, carrying them, I think it's you can cheer for them.
24: But you find yourself getting behind the Browns because that fan base has been through it, right? And so they have 4 weeks of feel good here where they're 3-1. They weren't expecting to be 3-1. They don't know what to do. They're conflicted. They have told us how they feel about Deshaun Watson, but they care about the Browns more. They care about themselves more. They feel good more, and they feel pretty good right now, and they should.
25: I was pretty shocked. I'm not normally shocked when announcers drop stats on a broadcast, mostly because you usually hear these things going into a game anyway. But I don't know if I just hadn't been listening to Browns conversations, and you can't blame me if I haven't. But the idea that they haven't won a division title since the days of Bernie Kosar was absolutely a jaw-dropping situation for me. I was just like, that can't be. Divisions are a nothing, you know, story. Like, you can accidentally win a division. Didn't the Dolphins accidentally win the AFC East one year with Chad Pennington? Did they win it that year?
24: They did. Chad Pennington was the runner-up for MVP. Right. Brady went down with an Achilles, I believe.
25: Yeah, and it's a nothing season because they didn't win a playoff game, but yet they did that. And yet the Browns are still longtime sufferers. That one was wild.
24: The Browns are 3-1 for the first time since 2021. And if you're talking winning a division, and the last time was Bernie Kosar, that has to be like in the 80s, right?
0: 1989.
25: Jesus Christ.
0: When they claimed the AFC Central title. And the Dolphins, Izzy, you mentioned it. It was 2008. Tony Sperano.
24: Yeah. When's the last time the Jets won their division? Like, is that the longest streak in the NFL right there?
0: 2002.
24: All right.
0: Awesome, Chad Pennington.
24: Yeah.
25: That guy's a master of winning divisions.
24: That Dolphin team was funny. Yes, they won the division. Pennington was great that season. It took Brady going down, though, for them to win that division. And the Patriots were still 11-5 with Matt Castle.
25: Yeah, it was barely won that division. Speaking of unlikable, Taylor, I wanted to ask you this because I don't know if we're going to have much time to get to it. And frankly, it's a day old. But how much fun was it beating those particular Red Sox?
24: Oh, boy.
25: And your boy, like Roman Anthony, nobody likes him because he didn't play. Wilson Contreras, like walking around the bases when he was down. And hopefully I didn't get fooled by the internet on this. Were they wearing T-shirts that said there's nothing like October? And they got knocked out September 30th.
24: They were outscored 18-2, I believe.
25: They were eliminated before October, and they were wearing T-shirts saying there's nothing like October. I hope that was real.
24: There's nothing like an October when you're off for the entire month. I mean,
0: so the no time like October, Izzy, everybody is wearing those this postseason. So the Red Sox just got a little unlucky when their season ended. I'm assuming the Cubs were also wearing them.
25: Okay. But have some awareness, all right? Yes. If you are potentially going out in a 2 out of 3 game series, a 3 game series, and go out potentially in 2 games, don't wear those if it's still September.
24: If there's
25: don't
24: a chance wear those you're not until making it.
25: Exactly. Don't wear those until October. Just say, you know what, guys? We're going to have to go with another slogan because this one doesn't work for us yet.
24: Let's go with the October shirts when we make it to October.
25: Right. I mean, so yes, I will give that's MLB's fault for doing that because there were going to be teams that were out before October.
24: Right.
25: But it's such a great look for the Red Sox.
24: We do have some great Red Sox sound for you that we'll play coming up in the next segment to answer some of your questions that you had for Taylor. What do you have, Taylor?
0: Oh, Izzy, I've been floating high ever since the Yankees knocked out the Red Sox. Just the fashion that they were able to eliminate them. Like, going into the series, Mikey called it a lose-lose for the Yankees because he thought the Yankees were so overwhelmingly better than the Red Sox that if they beat them, it would just be like ho-hum, like you're supposed to beat them.
25: Mm-hmm.
0: No, there's always something a little extra about beating the Boston Red Sox. And there used to be a time where it felt like the Red Sox had the Yankees number in the postseason. And the moment it changed was 2004, where the Red Sox kind of flipped the script on the Yankees. The past 2 seasons, the fact that the Yankees have been the ones that sent the Red Sox packing in the wild card series, it's poetic for me.
24: Mm-hmm. Izzy, you'll laugh at this. Taylor's trying to get a ticket for the game. It's in Tampa. It's about a 3.5-4 hour drive. How much are the tickets going for? Because I think Taylor was telling me earlier, correct me if I'm wrong, Taylor, the tickets are more expensive at the Trop than they are at Yankee Stadium.
25: What?
0: Izzy.
25: No.
0: There are so many Yankee fans in Tampa and South Florida that the tickets are more expensive in Tropicana. It's like $100 difference right now, where I think Game 3, the get-in price at Yankee Stadium is like $100, and the get-in price at Tropicana is about $200. Stu, the Rays manager, Kevin Cash, he was talking about Game 1 against the Yankees, and he said Kevin Cash.
25: Oh, it's awesome. Expensive tickets.
24: Yes.
0: So Game 1 against the Yankees will be the first sellout at Tropicana Field since he became the manager in 2015.
24: What?
0: And he said, I'm really excited to see our fans fill this place up
24: for the first time.
0: I hate to break it up. It's not his fans.
24: Right. It's Yankee fans. Yes.
25: That fits into my personal war with Tampa. The Tampa doesn't know they're warring with me, but that's absolutely amazing. I used to think that it was just South Florida that had all the New York fans. But yeah, Tampa, now that you think about it, has so many of them.
24: Didn't Tampa win a World Series since 2015?
0: No.
24: They made it to a World Series?
0: They've made it to a World Series. I don't remember the time frame. I believe the Phillies beat them.
24: All right, but Kevin Cash has won like multiple divisions there. He's never seen the Trop packed. I mean, that's odd to me.
25: It's not a great park.
24: I told Taylor not to go.
0: So you are right, Stu. They made the World Series in 2020. They lost to the Dodgers, the COVID World Series, too.
24: Right, okay.
0: And then they lost in 2008 to the Phillies.
24: So through all that, he's yet to see a packed house at the Trop, right?
0: Well, 2020 was the COVID one, so I'm sure there weren't any fans.
24: They weren't allowed to go, right? Oh, that's unfortunate.
25: It was
24: for
25: as packed as it could be, literally. Taylor, when you get there, tell me if you think everything in that park just looks extra orange.
0: Have you been to that park?
25: I mean, it was still a park when I covered, right? They were playing there in 2000 when I covered the Marlins. And so, I remember it very well. And everything just looks like an odd. It looked like you're wearing orange sunglasses as you're watching.
0: So I texted a friend asking, because he lives in Tampa, and he was asking if I've ever been to the Trop. And I said no. And he goes, it's an absolute dump. It's like they're playing baseball inside of Chuck E. Cheese.
24: 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That is 877-99 on Fox.
25: Small side note. That World Series, the COVID one, was played in Texas.
24: In Arlington?
25: Arlington, Texas, yes.
24: 877-99 on Fox. We'll take a quick timeout. We have some Red Sox out for Izzy. But first, Taylor has a word from Weeble.
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4: Hey there, Albuquerque. Good Friday. I'm KOB4 meteorologist Amanda Galushka with your afternoon forecast. You really can't ask for a better day for this October 2nd. We've got lots of sunshine in store. Temperatures only warming up into the low 70s, and winds maybe a little bit breezy from time to time, but we will see those die down as we head into those evening and overnight hours. Speaking of, if you're heading out to Balloon Fiesta Park tomorrow morning, we'll see morning lows right around that 50 degree marker. So you may want to bring some extra layering to keep yourselves warm.
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3: On the night before Halloween in 1975, 15-year-old Martha Moxley was murdered in the Tony Bellhaven neighborhood of Greenwich, Connecticut. She was rich and beautiful and loved by all who knew her. For decades, despite intense media scrutiny, police failed to make an arrest. In 2000, 25 years after Martha's murder, her one-time neighbor, Michael Skakel, was arrested. He'd been 15, like her, at the time of the crime. He was also a cousin of the Kennedys.
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3: 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I watched the news. I read the articles. Of course Michael Skakel killed his next-door neighbor Martha Moxley. He beat her to death with a golf club. I knew it. And if you followed the case like I did, I bet you knew it too. My name is Andrew Goldman. I've been a journalist for 30 years. I got involved in this case in 2015. But here's the thing. Once this story got its hooks in me, it wouldn't let me go. From NBC News Studios, Dead Certain, The Martha Moxley Murder is a podcast series that I believe will finally provide a full, true, authoritative account of the Martha Moxley case.
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4: Hey there, Albuquerque. Good Friday. I'm KOB4 meteorologist Amanda Galushka with your afternoon forecast. You really can't ask for a better day for this October 2nd. We've got lots of sunshine in store. Temperatures only warming up into the low 70s, and winds maybe a little bit breezy from time to time, but we will see those die down as we head into those evening and overnight hours. Speaking of, if you're heading out to Balloon Fiesta Park tomorrow morning, we'll see morning lows right around that 50 degree marker. So you may want to bring some extra layering to keep yourselves warm.
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8: The different color noises, white noise, brown noise, pink noise. Brown noise is deeper, has lower frequencies, it's got more bass, minimalizes that higher frequency. Mm-hmm. And I didn't really know this, but apparently you can liken some of these to sounds in nature, and apparently brown noise is more akin to like a river rapid or a heavy rainfall or thunder.
9: Because there's also white noise and pink noise, you think brown noise is just named after the color brown. Wrong. There was a scientist named Robert Brown from Scotland.
8: White noise is used, aside from just sleeping, a lot of times with like noise-canceling headphones and stuff, mm-hmm. masking other sounds.
9: Pink noise is a little different. It's kind of like the compromise between white noise and brown noise.
8: As far as which one is best for sleep, there have been some very middling studies over the years, but at Oxford in 2017, they said that they fell asleep 40% faster listening to white noise, but their overall sleep was about the same.
9: Okay.
8: There was a study in 2017 from Northwestern of 13 older adults, and they said pink noise provided deeper sleep overall and improved ability to recall words.
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1: Russ Faria was charged with a crime that he swore he did not commit.
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3: The jury was left with no alternative, and in most people's words, the husband did it. Who else would have?
1: The prosecutor said it was rage, greed. We wouldn't be here if the answer was that easy.
3: In my opinion, an innocent man got charged with murder, and then it started to snowball from there.
1: I'm Keith Morrison. I've been a correspondent for Dateline NBC for 25 years. And in that time, I've never seen a story quite like this before. As we investigated this saga of murder, greed, lies, things became personal. What happens when a true crime show becomes part of the story? We could never have imagined.
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0: actually interesting to watch. That's on Netflix as well. And Sam Morril has a new comedy special if you're a fan of his.
1: Yeah, I'll check that out.
0: And, of course, just lots of great football. The key game that, you know, Danny's going to be watching, your Raiders and the Chiefs and the Niners, Broncos.
2: Yeah.
0: Anything else you want to add?
2: Some college football. And really quick before mm-hmm. that, Toy Story 5 is now available on Disney Plus.
0: So good. Cool. It's really great.
2: So if you have kids, check that. All right. The college game, according to Sam, the biggest one of the weekend. Number 5, Ohio State at number 14, Iowa. Mm-hmm.
0: Yeah. And you know, Dan Byer said he's not as confident as you would think in Ohio State. Now, here's the major announcement for Wednesday's broadcast. American Whiskey will be in New York City doing our show live from American Whiskey for a party. Yankees. Rays.
1: And it's kind of a homecoming, man. We built our career in New York City, so it's going to be a fun live broadcast.
0: So we're going to be in New York doing our show. You're more than welcome. We want everyone to show up.
1: We want everyone to tune in.
0: We just got a note from our boss. Guess who's going to be joining us for the broadcast and hanging at the party?
1: Start from the bottom up, I would say, no?
0: No, I think what's the bottom? 49er, Vernon Davis.
1: The bottom of the list. Bottom of the barrel. Yeah, Vernon Davis, that's awesome.
0: Cuba Gooding Jr.?
1: Awesome. Yo, the Juice.
0: What? How random is that?
1: Cuba Gooding Jr. The Juice is going to be there.
0: And get this. Johnny Damon,
1: bro.
2: Oh, that's cool.
0: And yeah, by the way, I don't watch the show, but the cast of Power is going to be there as well. So this is going to be a big deal. So a lot of fun. And we can't wait to hang with you guys, have a drink, have some food.
2: Yeah, thank you to Weeble.
0: Weeble is making this all happen. So
1: Weeble,
0: again,
1: Weeble.
0: So thank you, Weeble. Do all your investing there, I'll tell you that. Weeble setting up this big party. Again, Wednesday, October 7th. New York City, American Whiskey, hang with us.
1: Yeah, please show up. Don't count on other people. I'm expecting a big party. I want everyone to be there.
0: And it's my birthday, guys.
1: It's Rich's birthday. We're going to celebrate with Johnny Damon.
0: Johnny Damon
1: and I. Root on the Yankees.
0: Me and Johnny Damon are going to have birthday cake together.
1: With Weeble. And hey, if it's good, maybe we come to another city near you.
0: Perfect. We'll see you guys on Monday. Until then, have a great football weekend. Arrivederci, baby.
1: See you in the promised land.
0: Go Niners.
2: Go Raiders.
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11: 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Prime memberships do cost $139 a year, but provide access to steep discounts and limited time price cuts. Gas prices should be falling a bit over the weekend, AAA putting the national average for a gallon of regular just around $4.39. Drivers in California continue paying the highest prices at roughly $6.40 a gallon. Also in California, Lyft agreeing to pay $272.5 million in a California driver misclassification lawsuit. Daniel Martindale with more.
12: It's the largest wage and hour settlement in state history. It settles a lawsuit claiming Lyft misclassified drivers as independent contractors. Drivers say that made them lose wage and workplace protections required under state law. 87% of the total settlement will go directly to drivers. The cities of San Francisco, San Diego, and Los Angeles were part of the case, which originated in Alameda County. California voters approved Prop 22 in 2020. It created a separate classification framework for app-based drivers who meet specified criteria.
11: And a record low number of people say college education is, quote, very important, as higher education continues to lose the public's trust. Less than a third of Americans say a college education is very important, down 4 percentage points from last year. The previous low was in 1978, and in 2013, a majority said college was very important, with 7 in 10 Americans saying so. And Americans did spend more than $160 billion using buy now, pay later plans last year, according to research from Federal Reserve economist Tammy Trujillo breaks it down.
13: Experts say these plans are being used more and more for everyday expenses, everything including groceries, bills, transportation, and even rent. Pay in 4 plans accounted for about half of that spending, with use of those plans up nearly 80% since 2023. Financial experts warn consumers to read the fine print, understand how missed payments could affect their credit, and avoid taking on multiple plans they can't afford.
11: I'm Monica Nelson with your consumer and business news.
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15: There's college football on Fox TV in an hour. Penn State at Northwestern. Plenty of NFL news today as we head to the weekend. Minnesota Vikings wide receiver Justin Jefferson out this Sunday with an ankle injury. Wide receiver of the Eagles Devontae Smith is out with a hamstring injury after missing practice all week. Wide receiver of the Rams Puka Nacua will return to play Sunday at Philadelphia. He'd missed the last couple of games. Seahawks rookie running back Jadarian Price out with a chest injury. Wide receiver of the Texans, Nico Collins, practiced fully, will play Sunday against the Cowboys. The 49ers say wide receiver Mike Evans is a game-time decision with a strained rib. San Francisco will host Denver. Wide receiver of the Ravens, Zay Flowers, was limited in practice with the bad hamstring. He is questionable for Sunday, but Baltimore linebacker Trey Hendrickson is out this weekend after finger surgery. I'm Steve DeSager.
16: One guy is happily divorced. One guy is happily married. One guy gets called daddy by his three beautiful daughters. One guy gets called daddy after a credit card approval. One guy won a state high school basketball championship. One guy only covered a state high school basketball championship. One guy's been inducted into 3 halls of fame. One guy has only mocked a hall. Does this seem weird to anybody else?
17: Crazy.
16: Can this sports writer and this sports fan share a radio show without driving each other crazy? 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
4: Imagine you're struggling with back pain for months. 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
6: Nothing but good reports and a list of accolades that were two pages long.
7: When you talk to him, he's engaging. 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He's witty. He's charming.
8: He'd always talk about, "I'm going to be a doctor."
7: But he has this dark side that he likes to keep separate and hidden from everybody else.
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3: I'm Dan Patrick, and this is Above the Noise. Cleveland isn't there yet, but for the first time in a while, you can see what the Browns are trying to build. Thursday night, filled with evidence. Rookie Denzel Boston, 89 receiving yards. KC Concepcion had 64. Harold Fannin Jr., he caught a touchdown. While Quinshon Judkins finished with more than 90 yards from scrimmage. Up front, Spencer Fano held his own against a talented Pittsburgh defensive line. Then there's Carson Schlesinger, last year's Defensive Rookie of the Year. There is an encouraging amount of talent contributing to the team. 3-1 for the first time in what feels like forever. Nobody should start planning a parade. They are competitive, not contenders. Andrew Berry, the GM, his last two draft classes, starting to look the way Cleveland hasn't looked in a long time. An actual finished product. It's early, but it's exciting. I'm Dan Patrick, and this is Above the Noise. 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
11: 40 westbound, slightly heavy from the Big Eye over to Coors. 40 eastbound is looking good. 25 northbound, cold to Montgomery. That's still running heavy. And Coors southbound from 40 down to Sage, that is running slow. Surface streets are accident-free. But if you have a traffic tip, call the tip line at 505-883-8369.
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16: Hey there, Albuquerque. Good Friday. I'm KOB4 meteorologist Amanda Galushka with your afternoon forecast. You really can't ask for a better day for this October 2nd. We've got lots of sunshine in store. Temperatures only warming up into the low 70s, and winds may be a little bit breezy from time to time, but we will see those die down as we head into those evening and overnight hours. Speaking of, if you're heading out to Balloon Fiesta Park tomorrow morning, we'll see morning lows right around that 50 degree marker. So you may want to bring some extra layering to keep yourselves warm.
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20: College football's coming right up tonight on Fox TV. Northwestern hosting Penn State. Right now, Virginia Tech at home has a lead of 14-7 over Pitt early in the second quarter. Eagles wide receiver Devontae Smith is out this weekend with a hamstring injury. However, Rams wide receiver Puka Nacua will return to play Sunday at Philadelphia. Vikings wideout Justin Jefferson is out this Sunday with an ankle injury. Wide receiver of the Texans Nico Collins practiced fully today and will play Sunday against the Cowboys. Seahawks rookie running back Jadarian Price is out with a chest injury. The 49ers say wide receiver Mike Evans is a game-time decision with a strained rib. As for the NHL, in progress, Caps lead after the first period 3-0 at the Hurricanes. Rangers still up 1-0 at Detroit in the second. NBA preseason starts this weekend, and the four MLB division series all begin on Saturday, including Braves-Dodgers on Fox TV. I'm Steve DeSager.
19: One guy is happily divorced. One guy is happily married. One guy gets called daddy by his three beautiful daughters. Aww. One guy gets called daddy after a credit card approval. One guy won a state high school basketball championship. One guy only covered a state high school basketball championship. One guy's been inducted into three halls of fame. One guy has only mocked a hall. Does this seem weird to anybody else?
21: Hey, I heard that.
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23: Oh, yeah.
22: And I do want to say, again, this is a I Told You So Friday. I told you that Deshaun Watson would be viable quarterback and come back, and he's done it. Check. I told you that Tony Romo would not return to his broadcast booth with Jim Nantz. And I told you Aaron Donald would get hurt. And we're talking about all three of them today. I might not always be right, but I want you to know I'm going to give you insight. That's what you should expect on this radio show. Some insight. All right.
24: All I want is my Sam Darnold song, Rob. That's the only one I want.
22: Well, you could do
24: it. I don't need insight. I just need the Sam Darnold song.
23: Yeah.
22: You could do it.
23: And our 50 wings. Where are other wings at, Rob G?
22: And you know what?